0: products played a decisive role in the expansion of the illicit market. And about 90,000 people have been told to evacuate Reno, Nevada in the US with a wildfire on the outskirts of the city. In our sports, Sydney assistant Mark McVay has been appointed Essendon coach on a three-year deal. And two-time premiership winner Adam Reynolds is believed to have played his final NRL game. The retiring Broncos veterans expected to announce a calf injury will keep him out for the rest of the season. These stories and more today. This is Air News.
1: Delays on the Gateway Motorway, northbound through...
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7: In Bowen Hills, got a crash to look out for Abbotsford Road near Allison Street, and also got a crash in the valley for Wickham Street around Gotha Street. Also got some issues with some congestion for Gympie Road inbound through Castledine and Chermside, South Pine Road inbound around Stafford Road through Everton Park as well. 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
10: Good morning. A three-day forecast for Moreton Bay and the northern suburbs. For today, we'll reach a maximum of 26 degrees, partly cloudy with light winds. For your Wednesday, a minimum of 15, a maximum of 26, partly cloudy, very high chance of rain, most likely in the morning. There is also a chance of a thunderstorm about the Bayside suburbs with light winds. And for your Thursday, a minimum of 13, maximum of 25, partly cloudy, slight chance of a shower in the morning and the afternoon with light winds. It is currently 22 degrees in Kashmir.
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0: 99.7 Bridge FM, the Whitlams. Good morning. You're with Sandy. And I'm joined by Michelle Gilchrist from the Breakfast Club. Michelle is here to tell us about what the Breakfast Club offers to the local community, the people behind it, and why community connection is so important. Good morning, Michelle.
1: Good morning, Sandy.
0: Thank you for joining me. Now, tell us a little bit about the Breakfast Club and what you offer for the community.
1: Well, the Breakfast Club's all about connecting community, providing food, making sure people feel comfortable. And, you know, we're a busy organisation. We're run by volunteers. And we've just moved into our new premises just over 12 months ago, which means we now have a fully equipped kitchen and we can produce a lot of meals. So
0: it's a beautiful space too, and you offer more than just meals, don't you? You offer safe sleeps, washing, that type of stuff, like just everything that someone who may be perhaps homeless can't do because they don't have a home and electricity and all that stuff. So you've gone beyond just giving meals.
1: And it's more than just about homelessness too. Yes. I mean, we're here for anyone in our community that needs us. So we have our drop-in centre, which operates twice, Tuesday, Thursday morning, where, yes, there is Orange Sky Laundry available. We have our showers. So, and then in the weekends, we have our safe sleeps bus, which has been very busy the last few weekends. So,
0: and there's
1: very
0: only one bus. It's only on the weekend, is it?
1: Yeah, at this stage, again, it's volunteer driven.
0: Yes.
1: So it takes a few volunteers to run it. So, yeah, we need people to drive it. We need people who are prepared to sleep overnight in their own cabin to, you know, just to make sure everything goes okay overnight.
0: Yeah. And and you were saying it's not just about homelessness. And I know for a fact that I've personally spoken to families who have got a roof over their head barely, but they cannot afford to put a decent breakfast or meal on the table for their kids. So you get a lot of families coming to get breakfast and that sort of thing as well, don't you? So it's not just about, I know we have a lot of things, got issues with homelessness, and that is being dealt with as best as the government can at the moment. It's a very difficult situation that we're facing, but it's way beyond just homelessness. You can have a home, but you can't put any food on the table. So it's also about feeding families, get the kids a full belly before they go to school. And I know you have a lot of families that also use your services as well, which is wonderful. So
1: families and elderly too, Sandy.
0: That's
1: the sad part. We have a lot of elderly people that come in for food, because they're having trouble, you know, the rent's gone up. They're having trouble keeping the roof over their head, so food is the last priority. So,
0: it certainly is, yes. And I've heard people, they eat cold-baked beans because they can't even afford to heat them up, and it's gotten to a dreadful state. I don't know where we'd be without the Breakfast Club, because it does more than what people realise. And I know you get a little bit of flack because we mention homelessness, but it's way beyond just helping homeless. Like you said, it's social connections. You have a wonderful webpage. You are looking for volunteers. Is that correct?
1: Yes, we are. Yeah. We've got a volunteer information session coming up on the 31st.
0: Yeah.
1: And so anybody who's interested in coming and wanting or just wants to know more about what we do, it's at 6 p.m. at the Peninsula Support Hub.
0: Okay. On what day?
1: That Monday, the 31st.
0: Okay. I'll share that all on Facebook too.
1: That's
0: now,
1: August,
0: we
1: right?
0: also have a wonderful event every year, an annual event called Rocking for the Homeless. I attended this year. It just went off and I was just in awe of the auctions and what people paid for some of the amazing signed guitars and memorabilia. Really beautiful day, and I know you were there. So where does that funding go? Does it go directly to food, or what sort of services does that help with?
1: It goes directly to food. It goes directly to being able to provide the facility. The new building does cost a bit to operate, so we've got to look at, you know, power is quite high, just servicing the building itself. So we've got that, but we also purchase food for emergency food hampers, food for our meals, and also toiletries, care products for ladies,
0: okay,
1: things like that that are always in demand. Mm. We also, you know, we help to provide people as much as we can without over providing, but, you know, we're here to help, and that's our key goal, is to just make someone's life for that day a little bit better.
0: That's it, and you'll always have the haters no matter where we go. That's and now
1: you can't win on that.
0: No. And now the packages you're talking about, how would someone access those packages if they...
1: So we have emergency food parcels available on a Tuesday, Thursday morning from 9 to 1, and they can come in and they can get one every month.
0: Okay.
1: And then we also provide items for our homeless community, because they don't have the place to store the food, so they come in and get 5 items each week.
0: Yep.
1: Whereas people who are housed can come in once a month and get a larger food hamper.
0: Oh, that's fantastic. Yeah, and so the days, the meals, are they every day, the breakfast and or are they alternate days?
1: No, breakfast Monday, Wednesday, Friday.
0: Monday, Wednesday, Friday, okay.
1: And then we do our dinner on a Tuesday, Thursday afternoon.
0: Okay. Yeah, and I have seen the vans going around just checking, doing safety checks on people.
1: Yeah, we've actually stopped doing our outreach program.
0: You? Okay.
1: Yeah, we found there was just too many people out there doing the same thing, so we can put our efforts into being here in the building and people coming to us and us giving them what they need more than if things change and we find that it's needed, we'll restart it. But at this point, we've stopped that outreach van for now.
0: Okay. So now, if someone's listening that needs support or would like to volunteer, what do they do?
1: They can give us a call on 04 678 11 380. Or they can come in and see us on a Tuesday or Thursday morning, and we're happy to talk to them. So we do, you know, people who want to help or people who need help, we're here.
0: Fantastic. All right, always great talking to you. You guys do an awesome job. Like we said, all volunteers. So please, you know, don't give them flack, because they really do an amazing job and they're out to help our beautiful community and our beautiful
1: families. Yeah, big shout out to the Rocking for the Homeless team, Team Music here, Dan Neves.
0: Yeah.
1: It was a fantastic event and we are extremely grateful. So,
0: it certainly was. And it was a fun event too,
1: It was fun.
0: All right, take care and I'll talk to you in a couple of months.
1: Thank you. Sandy.
0: Thank everybody there for what they do. We really appreciate them.
1: Thank you very much.
0: Back to the Great Rock Variety with the B52s on 99.7 Bridge FM. Hope you're having a wonderful Tuesday morning.
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Bit of Barnsley there for you. Love a bit of Barnsley. Well, it's hit 10:51, so we know what time that is. Must be time for a wee joke before the top of the hour. It's all about a small town cop in upstate New York who pulls over a guy speeding down the main street. "Sir, I can explain..." "Save it, son," barks the officer. "You're going to jail. You can explain it to the chief when he gets back. But really, I really need to tell you something." "Zip it." "Cool off in the cell," says the officer. Hours pass. The cop swings by the holding cell and smirks. The chief's at his daughter's wedding. "Lucky for you, he'll be in a great mood when he gets back." The guy grimaces and says, "Yeah, well, don't count on it because I'm the groom." I wonder who's going to be in trouble there.

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2: Air News headlines, I'm Lee Harrison. Making news today, the pressure on Australia's power grid from data centres is forecast to increase 13% by 2035. The market operator is releasing its 10-year outlook on reliability and whether supply will meet demand. Research shows immigration rather than the cost of living sits as the top concern for many voters, throwing their support behind One Nation. The survey of 1,000 people also showed supporters of the minor party are also more likely to believe the country is heading in the wrong direction. A New South Wales parliamentary inquiry has added its voice to calls for the federal government to cut the tobacco excise. The inquiry's chairperson found the black market poses a serious threat, and the increase in the tax on the products played a decisive role in the expansion of the illicit market. And about 90,000 people have been told to evacuate Reno, Nevada in the US with a wildfire on the outskirts of the city. In air sports, Sydney assistant Mark McVay has been appointed Essendon coach on a 3-year deal. And two-time premiership winner Adam Reynolds is believed to have played his final NRL game. The retiring Broncos veterans expected to announce a calf injury will keep him out for the rest of the season. These stories and more today. This is Air News.
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11: Good morning. Your 3-day forecast for Moreton Bay and the northern suburbs for your Tuesday will reach a maximum 26 degrees, partly cloudy, light chance of a shower, light winds becoming northeasterly 15 to 20 kilometres in the early afternoon and lighter during the evening. For your Wednesday, a minimum of 15, maximum 26, partly cloudy, very high chance of rain, most likely in the morning with a chance of a thunderstorm about the Bayside suburbs in the morning with light winds. And for your Thursday, a minimum of 13, maximum of 25, partly cloudy, slight chance of a shower in the morning and the afternoon with light winds. It is currently 23 degrees in Zilmere.
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11: Maximum 26, partly cloudy, very high chance of rain, most likely in the morning with a chance of a thunderstorm about the Bayside suburbs in the morning with light winds. And for your Thursday, a minimum of 13, maximum of 25, partly cloudy, slight chance of a shower in the morning and the afternoon with light winds. It is currently 23 degrees in Zilmere.

0: 99.7 Bridge FM, good morning. I'm Sandy, thank you for your company. Now, in the studio with me is Hazel from Action Against Hooning, and Hazel is campaigning to tackle hooning on the peninsula, and she's here to tell us what she's doing to try and rein it in and how you can have your say. Good morning, Hazel.
1: Good morning, Sandy. It's lovely to be back. This is my third visit here.
0: Yes, thank you so much. So just for people who may not be familiar with what your Action Against Hooning is about, what is happening on the peninsula and why has it become such a serious problem?
1: Because it's so widespread. Yeah. Hooning is very widespread here, and it, as you were pointing out earlier, it happens overnight and it disturbs people's sleep. There's a lot of noise, and also there's a safety angle. You know, I'm often hearing stories of cars set alight, chases, you know, where people could get knocked down, other cars get involved. So it and I think that the other thing is that these hoons are attracted to the waterfront, and so we probably get more than you know, further west or away from here.
0: I live on a very wide street, which we do have a lot of them in Redcliffe, and I have the problem, and I just think they're either going to zip up and not have brakes and go straight into Oxley Avenue and hit someone, or down the other end and maybe in the roundabout and kill people who are walking along the waterfront, you know, because honestly I just hear that noise and think, please brake, please brake, please slow down before you get to the end, because you don't know. So it is a huge issue, and I get woken up by a motorbike in the early hours of the morning.
1: And it is a health issue. People don't realise. The World Health Organization recognises it as more cardiac illness amongst people who live near busy roads or have to put up with this sort of thing.
0: Wow.
1: So it's not a small deal.
0: Yeah, okay. So we know that it's had a lot of impact on the residents. Now, you have had a few meetings so far.
1: I have.
0: Gatherings, and I've heard the numbers are really fantastic.
1: Yeah, we've been doing well.
0: And so you get feedback from those meetings from locals?
1: We do. Yeah. And I mean, the best feedback of all is the fact that they come back again and they join the Facebook page.
0: Yes.
1: And we've got another meeting coming up next week on Tuesday, the 1st of September.
0: Okay.
1: We'll meet again at the Belvedere Hotel at 9:30. We've been getting a lot of feedback from members on our Facebook page saying they can't get there during working hours. Mm. So we're going to follow up with another meeting, which is either evening, weekend, or a Zoom meeting. We're just trying to work out how we're going to do that. So if you are interested in coming along, join the Facebook page, because that's where you'll get the details of the next meeting.
0: And you can also post on there your experiences too, which you can use as feedback. If you can't attend the meetings, there's always different ways to get feedback.
1: That's a great idea, Sandy, So it's just called Action Against Hooning, so it's pretty easy to find. So I would suggest that. But you're absolutely right that we are, people are starting to sit up and take notice.
0: Yes,
1: and there's two examples of that, which is that I was contacted by a journalist from Morton, what's it called, Morton Daily.
0: Oh, yes.
1: Newspaper, and they wrote an article about us. I was interviewed, they wrote an article, and at the end of last month, we attended a meeting in Brisbane near the Parliament House with representatives from the state government police minister. TMR didn't make it there, but there were three police officers there. Regional director, I can't remember what the name, state government police and TMR ministers. And so we spent 40 minutes with them. They invited us. The Kerry-Ann Dooley was there as well. And the problem was we sent our proposal, which has some great ideas for how to fix the hooning problem in it, but they didn't look at that. I think that they wanted to just put their position. That was my impression. And the police spent most of the time of the meeting telling us what a huge pile of work they were doing to fix the problem, which I'm sure is right.
0: Yes,
1: I'm sure they are, but the problem is the way they're doing it isn't practical. Mm. And so we really need to speak to the ministers and let them know what our ideas are for
0: this. And what
1: this.
0: Are some of those ideas?
1: Well, there are two main ones. We've got a document which actually is published on our Facebook page. If anybody wants to read it, they can.
0: Okay.
1: And I'd love feedback on that if they've got any thoughts on it. So the first suggestion is that we install AI-assisted cameras which do comply with privacy laws, and we install them broad scale throughout the whole of Queensland. And the reason for that, that's a key part of it.
0: Yeah.
1: The reason for that is that, as we know, hoons steal cars, they're driving stolen cars, they're driving without number plates. And one of the complaints the police have is they can't track them. But with these cameras, they can. Now, that sounds like a big deal, but when you think that the Queensland government in 2425 brought in 455 million, I think it was, in traffic fines.
0: Wow.
1: $455 million.
0: Need that revenue.
1: And that money is meant to be spent on road safety.
0: Yes. So there's money to be spent.
1: So there's money there, especially if you spread it out, the installation over several years. And the other thing about these cameras is firstly, it takes away a huge workload from the police. And you were just telling me how they are so overloaded with domestic violence calls. So it would take away that. And it would bring in other revenue for the government, because you can track so many different aspects of the regulations for driving, as well, obviously, noise and speed are two big things, but there are other things that can, so they would increase, and one other thing that it can do is, they say that there are 130,000 unregistered vehicles on the roads in Queensland. Now that represents, I think, by my rough calculations, about $60 million. They could track at least, say, 50% of those.
0: And if they run into you, there's no coverage, no insurance.
1: Well,
0: it's your problem, because I've had that happen to me.
1: Someone absolutely.
0: Ran, got out and said, well, I'm on the dole, I don't have insurance, and the car's not even registered, love, and took off. And I thought, thank you. Cost me so much money. Yeah.
1: God. So, I mean, to me, these cameras are a big deal, but they're a no-brainer.
0: Yes.
1: They would transform the way police operate.
0: Yes. And now, you're having another meeting 1st of September. Do you have any ministers or police or anybody coming to that you know?
1: No, that's just a group meeting.
0: That's just a group.
1: Because
0: for
1: we want
0: to.
1: Exactly.
0: Okay.
1: It's a planning meeting. Mm. And it's also an opportunity for people to share what is going on for them in their area. We want to get some feedback about this increased enforcement that the police are doing. Is it working?
0: Yes. And that's helping them too, isn't it? To give them that feedback.
1: I think there's more visibility of police on the street, but in terms of the actual hooning, I'm not sure it's making a difference.
0: No.
1: This is why I feel like the cameras are the solution, and there's one other solution that we've got. And that is that, and it's crazy that this isn't in place already, there's a loophole in the regulations that say that if you want to change the exhaust or the muffler on your car, it's not considered a major alteration. Oh. Therefore, you don't have to have it inspected or certified. And the police local policeman has told me that they don't, it's really hard for them to prosecute anybody for having too noisy an exhaust. Now, if you think about it, taking away the noise that they're making, the satisfaction they get from making that noise,
0: obviously
1: the inconvenience to and the loss of lifestyle for people, it would make a huge difference just to close that loophole. Yeah. And it can be done just by changing procedure. It's not a legislation change.
0: Wow. And then they can get pulled over for undue noise.
1: Exactly. The policeman, if a policeman suspects that a car is too noisy, they can give them a ticket and say, go and get that checked.
0: Yes.
1: And I mean, actually, it's also more income for the installers.
0: Exactly. Giving jobs.
1: Yeah, exactly. I thought that the Liberal government was saying they were the government of law enforcement. Well, yeah. Then let's see how you actually, you know, whether you do actually do that.
0: That's it. And also the law's changed, and I can understand why on the chasing them. You can only go so far
1: because oh, for
0: it
1: sure.
0: becomes ridiculously dangerous. And they know that. The Hoons know that. So they often
1: do.
0: Get away, which is another little loophole, isn't it?
1: It's it is. But I wouldn't advocate for
0: changing
1: that.
0: No,
1: in fact, I think there was somebody killed recently.
0: It was, yes.
1: They were on the... anyway.
0: Yes. Okay, so now that's next Tuesday, your meeting.
1: Next Tuesday, the 1st of September.
0: Nearly out of August.
1: I know,
0: okay.
1: Yeah.
0: So finally, Hazel, if you could send one message to local decision makers about hooning on the peninsula, what would you like them to think about or do now?
1: Okay, I would like them to take action. And our slogan is, join us. Why? Because inaction helps Hoons. Mm-hmm. If we do nothing, nothing's going to change. And luckily for the residents of the peninsula, they've got us to come to who are doing a lot of the work.
0: Yes, and sometimes people don't know where to start, and you've done an amazing job going, I'm not going to be one of the whingers, I'm actually going to take action. We are Aussies are very good at whining, having a drink and going, look at the world, but what are you doing about it? So we need to step up and not just have our little whiny whinge in the afternoon.
1: Yeah, it's funny you should say that because I'm a POM, obviously, and actually classified as the whingers. So I think they're lucky to have us, and they should come along and support us in whatever way they can.
0: Yeah.
1: I know people are busy, etc.
0: Of course.
1: But whatever you can do would be most appreciated.
0: Okay, and if you've got family can't go, perhaps a friend can go, you have a great Facebook page. And that's just called Action Against Hooning. It's got all the information there. The meeting and everything will be on there as well.
1: That's right.
0: Okay, and I'll share all that information on our webpage. 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I'll get you back in and maybe next month and we'll see where you're at.
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It's my life. Good morning. Now I have a shout out to all you young artists. 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For entry details, search Moreton Bay Youth Art Awards 2026.

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99.7 Bridge FM, one of my favourites from Mumford & Sons, Little Lion Man. Well, that is it for me. The ultimate 80s lunchbox is up next with all those tasty morsels. And then from 3 o'clock, Beck will keep you company for the drive home. And, of course, from 7 o'clock, you can join Fran and Stephen for Reasons to be Cheerful. Today I'm going to leave you with a quick little joke. It's all about a woman who walked in the kitchen to find her husband stalking around with a fly swatter. "What are you doing?" she asked. "Hunting flies," he replied. "Okay, you got any?" she asked. "Yep, 3 males, 2 females," came the answer. Intrigued, the wife asked, "How can you tell them apart?" The husband said, "Well, there was 3 on the beer can and 2 on the phone." Leave us women alone. I'm not like that. Okay, I'll be back same time from 9 o'clock next Tuesday. You have a wonderful rest of the week and take care of you and be kind. Back to the great rock variety. I'll leave you with Nirvana and Lithium on 99.7 Bridge FM.

0: macro algae and when fed back into the system has the ability to help grow new meat cells. Lead researcher Dr. Melanie Oi says the findings could not only reduce waste but cut production costs.
1: We can also use the algae to extract nutrients which can then be added into the nutrient broth. So we have a circular system where the algae act as a life support system.
0: The university is now working with an Australian cultivated meat company to see if the technology can work on a large scale.
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2: In rugby league, Broncos veteran Ben Hunt has shed light on Adam Reynolds' sudden retirement, revealing players only found out the news yesterday afternoon. The two-time premiership winner has been ruled out of Brisbane's last two games with injury, effectively bringing an end to his 323-game career. Hunt says the team are gutted for the skipper.
8: He wanted to get out there, and from what I'm gauging, most of the players are pretty disappointed too. We thought he deserved that send-off. You know, Renner hasn't given us a lot of details, but yeah, we're pretty disappointed that he's not going to be out there with us.
2: In AFL, Mark McVay will face the media for the first time today as Essendon coach. The Sydney assistant coach has signed a three-year deal at the Bombers, leaving the Swans immediately. He spoke to members on Bombers social media.
9: I'm overwhelmed with emotion. To be able to represent you, our supporters, our members, is a dream come true. I can't wait to get started. I can't wait to meet you all. And over the next few weeks, hopefully we'll see our club continue to evolve and become what we know it all can be.
2: Geelong, the Western Bulldogs and Richmond are the three clubs left in the race for Zach Butters after the star midfielder told Port Adelaide he'd be returning to Victoria. And Gold Coast forward Ben King is set to return to Victoria as well. After informing the Suns, he'll explore his options as a free agent. King was named in the 46-man All-Australian squad and is expected to sign with the Hawks. Australian Independent Radio News.
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1: The Bribie Island Neighbourhood Watch Centre will be hosting a shredding day on Saturday the 29th of August from 9am. 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
2: Air News headlines, I'm Lee Harrison. Making news today, the pressure on Australia's power grid from data centres is forecast to increase 13% by 2035. The market operator is releasing its 10-year outlook on reliability and whether supply will meet demand. Research shows immigration rather than the cost of living sits as the top concern for many voters, throwing their support behind One Nation. The survey of 1,000 people also showed supporters of the minor party are also more likely to believe the country is heading in the wrong direction. A New South Wales parliamentary inquiry has added its voice to calls for the federal government to cut the tobacco excise. The inquiry's chairperson found the black market poses a serious threat, and the increase in the tax on the products played a decisive role in the expansion of the illicit market. And about 90,000 people have been told to evacuate Reno, Nevada in the US, with a wildfire on the outskirts of the city. In air sports, Sydney assistant Mark McVay has been appointed Essendon coach on a 3-year deal. And two-time premiership winner Adam Reynolds is believed to have played his final NRL game. The retiring Broncos veterans expected to announce a calf injury will keep him out for the rest of the season. These stories and more today. This is Air News.
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2: Air News headlines, I'm Lee Harrison. Making news today, the pressure on Australia's power grid from data centres is forecast to increase 13% by 2035. The market operator is releasing its 10-year outlook on reliability and whether supply will meet demand. Research shows immigration rather than the cost of living sits as the top concern for many voters, throwing their support behind One Nation. The survey of 1,000 people also showed supporters of the minor party are also more likely to believe the country is heading in the wrong direction. A New South Wales parliamentary inquiry has added its voice to calls for the federal government to cut the tobacco excise. The inquiry's chairperson found the black market poses a serious threat, and the increase in the tax on the products played a decisive role in the expansion of the illicit market. And about 90,000 people have been told to evacuate Reno, Nevada in the US with a wildfire on the outskirts of the city. In air sports, Sydney assistant Mark McVay has been appointed Essendon coach on a 3-year deal. And two-time premiership winner Adam Reynolds is believed to have played his final NRL game. The retiring Broncos veterans expected to announce a calf injury will keep him out for the rest of the season. These stories and more today. This is Air News.
3: Delays on the Gateway Motorway, northbound through...
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1: Delays on the Gateway Motorway northbound through.
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6: Suzuki!
7: A huge AFL move could be on the cards, with growing speculation that Giants superstar Toby Green may be headed south. Sarah Patterson reports.
8: Green is reportedly set to meet with Geelong this week about the possibility of switching teams, though some pundits suggest a move back to his home state of Victoria would be less about winning a flag and more about family. The Giants skipper has been linked to the Cats for several weeks now. The potential for reuniting with good mate Jeremy Cameron considered a big sweetener.
7: Sydney Swans assistant coach Mark McVeigh is delighted by his appointment as new coach at the Essendon Football Club. McVeigh joins the Bombers after 4 years at the Swans and says he can't wait to begin returning the club to its former glory. Broncos veteran Ben Hunt has shed light on Adam Reynolds' shock retirement, revealing players only found out yesterday afternoon he was quitting following a training session. The two-time premiership winner has been ruled out of the last two games with injury, bringing an end to his 323-game career. Hunt says the team is gutted for their captain.
9: From what I'm gauging, most of the players are pretty disappointed too. We thought he deserved that send-off. You know, Renner hasn't given us a lot of details, but yeah, we're pretty disappointed that he's not going to be out there with us.
7: And in cricket, Aussie wicketkeeper Alex Carey says despite his less-than-glowing recent performances, he believes Marnus Labuschagne is still a good chance to be selected for the South African tour. Australian Independent Radio News.
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10: Good afternoon. Spun traffic lights on Leichhardt Street at Upper Edward Street through Spring Hill. Power pole repairs after an earlier prang on Sandgate Road. The northbound left lane is blocked at Rogan Road heading through Boondall. Some delays on Gympie Road through Aspley, Castle Line and Bald Hills. And slow going too on the gateway already from Deegan up towards the Pine Rivers Bridge and up to about Murrumba Downs. 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

This is 99.7 Bridge FM. Good afternoon and welcome to Tuesday. My name is Beck and I will be with you through until 6 o'clock tonight, lest I be dragged away by vicious hounds in the meantime. Today we... Well, let's hope that doesn't happen. Today we will loll about in some great rock variety. I shall find out the skinny on what happened on this day in history. I will give you some food ideas that you can inhale. I will keep you completely up to date with all manner of stuff that is happening both in and around Moreton Bay in the suburbs that nestle into her bosom. In the midst of all that is music by the truckload. Why, my darling, just in the next hour alone, I shall produce, well, I won't produce them, I shall present them. the Spin Doctors, Queen and Maroon 5. And in case that wasn't enough, I shall now sort you out on a Tuesday afternoon with The Who asking a very pertinent question. Who are you on your one and only home of, you guessed it, great rock variety? Hey, thanks for joining me.

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And I know that because we go all through Moreton Bay and the northern suburbs. 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While you're there, poodle around, have a bit of a look. Don't just listen to us. You can look at stuff as well. Look, 24/7 if you so desire, on the website. Why not? No matter where, who or what you are doing, maybe you are currently working up the courage to ask someone new out to dinner. Good for you. Or perhaps you are about to sign up for an adult education course that you've been wanting to do like forever. Again, good on you. Regardless, we'll be there with you. On with the entertainment now. Oh, one of my favourite bands. This is a bit of a hark back. 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
1: Spun traffic lights on Leichhardt Street and Upper Edward Street through Spring Hill. Power pole repairs after an earlier prang on Sandgate Road. Northbound left lane at Rogan Road through Boondall. Delays are now back to Beams Road. Some slow going at the moment as you make your way up the gateway from Boondall to the Pine Rivers Bridge. Bit of a slow patch too on Gympie Road back through Aspley, Castle Line and up through Bald Hills. And not doing too bad at this stage on South Pine Road heading up through Everton Park. 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

Such an upbeat song to be called Misery on 99.7 Bridge FM, and it is time for us to delve into the historical archives and see what happened on this day through the ages. On this day in 1609, a gent by the name of Galileo Galilei demonstrates his very first telescope to the Venetian lawmakers. What a day for Galileo. This is the guy that famously, well, like everybody, I suppose, at that time, famously clashed with the Catholic Church because he believed that we lived in a sun-centered solar system. But of course, the Catholic Church, they disagreed. On this day in 1835, the Great Moon Hoax article was published in the New York Sun newspaper. It announced the discovery of life and civilization on the moon, and people absolutely lost their minds. I wonder if they even stopped to think how we got there and how we found out. And on this day in 1958, a man by the name of Momofuku Ando becomes a legend in his own lunchtime. This Taiwanese-Japanese businessman, the first marketed instant noodles go on sale. Oh, what a legend that man was. Back to the tunes, my love, and the tunes now consist, oh, your body would be a wonderland if you ate a lot of noodles, I guess, on your one and only home of great rock variety.

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How quickly this first hour has gone past. It's nearly 4 o'clock. How can that be? Let's get some hot love to you immediately on your one and only home of great rock variety.

I don't think anyone will miss their water at the moment, will they? I saw today it looked like about a 5 litre water bottle that this man was lugging around the shopping centre. It looked like he was throwing his back out. It was such a big bottle of water. On one of the most popular dating websites recently, they surveyed women to try and find the hobbies that they find most attractive in a prospective partner. Let's see if you agree with these, if you are single and ready to mingle. Topping the list by a country mile. And look, I would argue this is not a hobby, but 98.2% of women said they would like to find someone who reads. They find that mucho attractive. And I know, like, I don't mean, you know, street signs and stuff like that. I mean actual books. Then in order of preference of the things that they would find attractive comes learning a foreign language, but I think it would have to be something kind of sexy like French or Spanish. I don't know if learning like an obscure sort of tribal language would rate as highly. Playing a musical instrument. See, from my perspective, I would beg to differ there, because nothing makes me sweat bullets harder than like when you're going on a camping trip or something and somebody pops the boot and out comes a guitar case or a, oh, no, thanks. Cooking. That makes sense to me. Woodworking. Maybe that shows that you're good with your hands. I don't know. Maybe woodworking. And then just lumped in is creative arts. So that's basically everything else, you know, photography and painting and all that sort of stuff. So if you are a person that has all of those qualities, my gosh, you'd be catnip on a dating app at the moment. Back to the music now in the form of Santana featuring Steven Tyler and Just Feel Better, which I hope you do on a Tuesday on your one and only home of great rock variety.

listening with your delicate shell-like ears to 99.7 Bridge FM. And if you know there is something you need to apologise to someone for, well, today is that day, as it is National Kiss and Makeup Day, a day where you can set some wrong things right. What is the longest you have ever waited to apologise to somebody? I am listening at the moment to comedian Amy Poehler's autobiography as an audiobook. And she talks about waiting over 5 years to eventually put pen to paper to formally apologise to someone. She did a very tasteless parody in a sketch when she was a performer on Saturday Night Live, and they called her out on it, and it took her over 5 years to apologise. Honestly, I don't think it's ever too late to clear your conscience, is it? Maybe here's some music to inspire you to get cracking in the form of the Stone Temple Pilots, an interstate love song on your one and only home of great rock variety.

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1: A breakdown on the Bruce Highway northbound shoulder after Steve Irwin Way through Beerburrum. We've got some slow going on the gateway for that run home northbound from around Boondall, almost Nudgee actually, up to the Pine Rivers Bridge. Very slow on Elizabeth Avenue coming through Clontarf into Kippering and around Anzac Avenue up to Rothwell. Slow going on Gympie Road through Chermside and Aspley, Castle Line up towards Bald Hills as well. And slow going on Sandgate Road heading up through Virginia. 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

Oh, Def Leppard, I would, but just think of the ants. Welcome back to your one and only home of great rock variety. Last weekend I went to see the last, well, may not be the last, Dolphins home game at Lang Park, which I will always refer to it as Lang Park because that's all I know it as. And I saw something that I have not seen for a very, very long time, and it was actually pretty cool. Most of the games I go to there, there is a very small part of the crowd at one end that always tries to get a Mexican wave going. And I have to tell you, it fizzles pretty quick. It makes it about six people along and then it just sort of dies in the bud. Well, this time they got it going and they got it going good. It circled the stadium about half a dozen times before most of us ran out of puff and then we just wanted to actually watch the game. I, of course, had to look up then the longest timed Mexican wave, and it was actually in 2024 at a soccer game in Japan. Look, I guess you have to do something to keep yourself awake during that, don't you? Just joking. It was just under 20 minutes, by the way, so a Mexican wave that went round and round the stadium for 20 minutes. More music now in the shape of Linkin Park and Breaking the Habit on 99.7 Bridge FM.

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1: Join in the 150th year celebrations at Humbibong State School on Friday the 11th and Saturday the 12th of September. 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

Welcome back to your one and only home of great rock variety. And if today is your birthday or you have someone close to you that is celebrating, well, congratulations, as you have yourself there, a lovely little Virgo. What are the delightful qualities of the Virgo, I hear you ask? Well, they are analytical and smart. They're very quick thinkers. They're very hardworking, very dependable team members, very loyal and caring, fiercely supportive if you are a friend or a partner. And they do a bit of their acts of love are they show their love through acts of service. And they're very practical, very efficient, organized people. So almost the polar opposite to me. With light, as I always say, comes some shade. And the shade of a Virgo is they can be overcritical, a bit nitpicky, both of themselves and others. They can be a bit of a stress bunny. They want to control the outcome of everything, so they just get a little bit stressed. They don't like it when the plans go off track, so they wouldn't be a good project manager perhaps. And they can be overly guarded with their feelings. They're very slow to emerge from their shell like a little turtle. But what a delightful grab bag of a human you sound like to me, Virgo. Happiest of birthdays to you. Here's a little birthday music from Sir Elton John, and it's so true. I don't want to go on without you on 99.7 Bridge FM.

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1: Delays on the Bruce Highway northbound from Mango Hill to North Lakes and southbound from Caboolture to Burpengary East after earlier crashes in both directions. Slow going on the gateway still, northbound from Nudgee up towards the Pine Rivers Bridge. Kempe Road pretty patchy from Chermside to Aspley through Castleline again and up through Bald Hills towards the Pine Rivers Bridge. Kempe Road a slow run from Strathpine all the way up towards Petrie and a bit of a slow run too on Elizabeth Avenue through Clontarf into Kippering, and the run on Sangay Road through Boondall and Virginia is a little bit patchy as well. 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

iconic song from the Cranberries, Zombie, on 99.7 Bridge FM. Now, it is no secret how expensive it is to have children, and over probably the last several years, you can see there's a steady climb in the number of people who are actually actively choosing not to have kids, and in some cases, they then take that love and attention and money and they lavish it upon a pet. Or two or three. I remember a boarding kennel that one of my colleagues used to, well, she didn't frequent it, her pooch did. And they had cameras in the suites. They were called suites, not kennels. So she could FaceTime her pet 24 hours a day and just, and it was reverse audio. So the dog could hear her and she could hear him bark or whatever he wanted to do. They had a menu where you could get extras, like if it was a cat, you could pay for someone to go in with like a feather on a stick and whirl it around for 15 minutes. There was massage, there was Reiki, you could get a blowout, like a shampoo and a blow dry, you could get a manicure, all sorts of things. So it's big business in the pet world these days. And at the moment in South Korea, the flavor du jour is taking your pet to get a tarot card reading. I was reading an article about a woman that took her greyhound to a tarot card reader because the dog seemed a little bit unsettled. They get the animal in there, they spread the cards on the floor and they basically encourage the animal to sort of step on the cards. And the first card they stand on is the card that they have chosen. Apparently, you'll be interested to know, the issue for this greyhound was that he was melancholy because he was thinking of the litter of five pups that he'd fathered that he no longer saw. So things like this are becoming far more popular because there is a surge in pet ownership because people are sort of put off by the cost of housing and education and all that other stuff. So there you go, tarot reading for pets. On the subject of four-legged friends, are they friends? Werewolves? Eh, maybe not. Warren Zevon and Werewolves of London on your one and only home of great rock variety.

Oh, what that woman did for chainmail dresses and big hair. Tina Turner and We Don't Need Another Hero. You're listening to your one and only home of great rock variety on a Tuesday. I'm Beck. Now, a while back I told you about a limited release of fried chicken products, not edible ones. There was a body spray, there was a lip gloss, and they smelled and tasted like fried chicken. So a very famous fried chicken personality who has long since shuffled off this mortal coil, a number of items from their estate are currently up for sale. One of the most intriguing pieces is their personal planner from 1964 with a handwritten herb and spice recipe that was actually in the 2000s. There was a lawsuit filed by the corporation who continued to make said chicken so that they could keep the contents of that diary private. So will we ever know what was in those 11 secret herbs and spices? We may never know. That one will go for an awful lot of money. But if you only have a couple of $1,000 to spend, you could snag yourself one of the guy's famous black bow ties. Though heads up, he apparently was a clip-on guy. Didn't tie them, just clipped them on. To work with a man that wore bow ties to work, and I have to say he was a strange fruit at the best of times. Let's get you back to some finger-licking good music now in the delicious shape of the Goo Goo Dolls on 99.7 Bridge FM.

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1: Delays are starting to ease on the Bruce Highway northbound through North Lakes after an earlier prang, and southbound easing too from Caboolture through Burpengary East. That was after a crash also. Still got some delays on the Gateway northbound through Nudgee, and again from Boondall up through Deegan towards the Bruce Highway. Slow going on Gympie Road through Castle Line and up through Bald Hills. A little bit of a slow patch too as you make your way along Anzac Avenue through Kippering coming off Elizabeth Avenue, and a bit of a slow run too heading through Kawong Bar as you make your way up Burpengary Road up towards Mackie Road. 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

99.7 Bridge FM, I'm Beck. I think I might have to add that to my playlist. I quite enjoyed that. I haven't heard that for some time. Addicted and Saving Abel on a Tuesday afternoon. As we creep towards 6 o'clock, I am going to make it my mission to crowbar as much music as possible into the next 20 or so minutes that we have together. So without further ado, it's Paul Kelly and the Messengers, and a great one, To Her Door.

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Sounds like he's exploding bombs at the end of that song. 99.7 Bridge FM, and it is time for me to sail off into the sunset for another Tuesday. I wish you a wonderful rest of the day, and I hope you and I both have an amazing week to come. I have, as always, enjoyed the absolute pleasure of your company, and already I am looking forward to next Tuesday at 2:59. I'll be like a cat on a hot tin roof just waiting for the hour to tick over so we can do it all again. But before that happens, just remember, this is your one and only home of great rock variety. Good night.

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2: I'm Mark Dransfield. Health funds want high-income earners to pay double the tax penalty if they don't have private cover. Jack Fenwick reports.
3: Private Healthcare Australia has proposed doubling the Medicare levy surcharge for high-income earners without insurance to 3%. Insurers pitched the move as an alternative to the federal government's plan to slash age-based rebates, which they warn will force 3 million older Australians to pay significantly higher premiums. The industry group argues the higher penalty would provide the government $410 million a year in additional revenue and drive 380,000 people into private healthcare, relieving pressure on the public system without penalising seniors. Jack Fenwick reporting.
2: A mother and her 10-year-old son are in hospital after a terrifying random attack in the heart of Melbourne. The boy was punched and stabbed with scissors outside Victoria Police Headquarters. His mother was then stabbed when she rushed in to protect him. Superintendent Zorka Dunstan says a passerby raced to their aid.
4: We had a citizen immediately intervene. He's jumped onto the 27-year-old male. He's grabbed him off the female. And in addition, we had two other citizens also come and assist him with pinning this male down. It's heroic. Like, without a doubt, without their intervention, it could have been a lot worse.
2: Both suffered non-life-threatening injuries. A 27-year-old man is in custody. A man's been charged with flying a drone into the airspace of a rescue helicopter near Newcastle. Police say the helicopter was on its way to a medical emergency when the drone intruded into its airspace at around 1,000 feet. WA's police commissioner is warning community members not to take crime solving into their own hands. A Perth father has tracked down and recovered his stolen motorcycle following 3 days of social media pressure, community tips and CCTV. Cole Blanche says while people are encouraged to look on social media for their stolen belongings, they should leave other measures to the police.
5: Don't report things to Facebook, report them to the police, and don't take actions into your own hands and go and arrest someone or jump over their back fence and look into their backyard. Those things are illegal and will either get you injured or into a lot of trouble. Engage with the police and work with them if you find information.
2: A heavy lift cargo ship has docked at Christmas Island to haul a rogue SpaceX rocket back home to Texas. The 52-metre rocket splash landed in the Indian Ocean last month, turning the remote territory into an overnight attraction. The head of Christmas Island Tourism, David Watchorn, says it's created a buzz for residents.
6: Yeah, it's really incredible to welcome a space tourism to Christmas Island for a short period. The locals have been lining the cliffs to have a look at the rocket. I had people come into my business and ask for rocket tours out on my boat.
2: And Woolworths Darwin City Store has installed outdoor speakers to blast its Fresh Food People jingle constantly. The ABC reports the store hopes the move will stop loitering and antisocial behaviour at the site. The 20-second song plays on a loop. Finally, to the Australian share market, the All Ords has closed up 58 points at 93.74. One Australian dollar is buying 71.49 US cents. This is AIR National News.
7: Delays on the Gateway Motorway, northbound through...
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11: Suzuki!
2: NRL fans are overwhelmingly speaking out against a proposed rule change to be trialled in Thursday night's match between the Broncos and the Storm. After points are scored, the conceding team will have the choice of whether to kick off or receive when play restarts. Roosters captain James Tedesco has told 100% Footy he's not a fan.
12: That was a rule that was tossed up at the start of the year along with the other rule change, and that was the one I think we all agreed we didn't want to happen. So it's going to be interesting to see it in play and see how it turns out. But yeah, I think I'm with Gal and the rest of the boys. I'm not a fan of it.
2: A huge AFL move could be on the cards, with growing speculation that Giants superstar Toby Green may be headed south. Sarah Patterson reports.
13: Green is reportedly set to meet with Geelong this week about the possibility of switching teams, though some pundits suggest a move back to his home state of Victoria would be less about winning a flag and more about family. The Giants skipper has been linked to the Cats for several weeks now. The potential for reuniting with good mate Jeremy Cameron considered a big sweetener. Sarah Patterson, S Sport.
2: In cricket, England fast bowler Brydon Carse has been dropped for the second test against Pakistan after being arrested outside a nightclub. And the Wallabies have arrived in Buenos Aires ahead of their two-test series against Argentina. Australian Independent Radio News.
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14: The gateway is still a little slow as you make your way up through the roadworks northbound from Deegan up through Brackenridge and onto the Bruce Highway to about Murrumba Downs. We're looking a little slow still on New Settlement Road as you make your way out towards Burpengary Road out towards Narangba. No big hold-ups on Gympie Road, just a tad under speed through Aspley and up through Castleline. And South Pine Road heading up through Everton Park is doing okay up towards McDowell. 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
1: Delays easing pretty quick now on the gateway northbound, heading up through Brackenridge and onto the Bruce Highway, a little under speed as you make your way towards Dolly Shock Road. No dramas on Anzac Avenue. Pretty good run too on Gympie Road 2 through Castledine. A little slow back through Aspley. Sandgate Road doing okay through Virginia up towards Boondall, up into Deegan, and South Pine Road looking the goods from Everton Park up towards McDowell. 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
4: 1, 2, 3, that's our little jingle again. Welcome, welcome. This is your place to wander down musical memory lane with us both. Ian Dury's list of reasons to be cheerful is one we add to every single week. I will tell you about two important days that happened in Australia on this day in the past. A descriptive Queensland slate term and other things that'll make you go,
5: 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In this first hour together, we will have music from Ganga Jang, The Beatles and Elvis Costello. We'll have this evening's first instalment of What's the Connection, where you can join in connecting the tracks played. More on that coming up. Taking us way back to 1976, one of Brisbane's finest, The Saints. I'm Stranded, 99.7 Bridge FM, great rock variety.

0: That was Just Ace from Grinspoon, and they certainly were, weren't they? And the heads were bopping here. Were they bopping at your place?
1: Much older than I think, that song, 1990.
0: 30 years, well, yeah.
1: Quarter of a century. I'm working in centuries and parts of centuries now. I've been mentioning most of the David Bowie stuff we've been playing is 40 and 50 years old.
0: Right.
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0: Yes.
1: Please leave your first name and suburb so that we can give you a mention as one of our cheerfuls. Originally from Sydney, Mitch Tambo with his take on the Australian classic, You're the Voice. 99.7 Bridge FM, great rock variety.

We'd love to hear from you. Yes. 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

0: House of Cards and it all falls down. That's from the absolutely fabulously named Gangajang House of Cards from 1985. Yes, once again, in history. So on, following on that theme, on this day in history in Australia, there are two significant events I want to talk to you about. The first one was in 1828 when explorer Alan Cunningham officially discovered Cunningham's Gap. This vital route connected the Darling Downs to the coastal regions near Brisbane. Woohoo! So that was 1828. And then in 1903, the Judiciary Act 1903 received royal assent. And did you know what happened then? This established the High Court of Australia.
1: And what does that do?
0: Oh, Stephen, it's our highest level of... Anyway, I know you're unimpressed, but
1: I'm impressed.
0: 1903, 2 years after Federer.
1: I think the issue with courts, as we all know, I mean, if you get in the legal process, it's expensive, but the court can make any decision it wants, but whether it's actually carried through or not is another thing, of course. Okay. So my question is, how high can we go? Try this one. British Jigsaw, Sky High. 99.7 Bridge FM, great rock variety.

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0: And there we go to start our first What's Connection this evening from Camden Town, North West London Madness, complete with car horn honking. Driving in My Car was the 13th, would you believe, run of 20 consecutive top 20 hits for Madness. Not bad in anyone's language, really, is it? The Madness Car, a white 1959 Morris Minor, which he does reference in the song, was known as the Maddie Mobile. And they used to drive around it, if you ever watched the videos. The Beatles' Drive My Car, taken from their excellent 1965 album Rubber Soul, tells the story of a woman who believes she's going to be a famous movie star and offers the narrator the opportunity to be her chauffeur, adding, "And maybe I'll love you." When he agrees to her proposal, she admits, "I got no car and it's breaking my heart, but I found a driver, and that's a start." According to Paul McCartney, "Drive My Car" was an old blues euphemism for sex. Probably right. British band Sniffin' the Tears frontman, the songwriter Paul Roberts, has stated that 1978's Driver's Seat is not about driving, but rather fragmented, conflicting thoughts and emotions, all those words, that might follow the breakup of a relationship. I've quite simply gone that what's the solution involved? All the songs involve the word drive or driving of some description. So, Fran, we've got a large list of people that had a go here.
1: And they were all ringing and texting at the same time, and me in my enfeebled state.
0: But keep it up.
1: Keep it up. Please do it. I'm very happy to paddle around in my enfeebled state. So we actually have a dual winner, Phil and Paula, who are the Back Deck Bandits, got it right with Drive. So congratulations, Phil and Paula, our Back Deck Bandits. We have Kate, who particularly loved Madness and gave us another song of Madness that she really appreciated, and she got Driving or Drive correct. Andy, what are you talking about? Andy B.
0: I reckon Andy B knows what the answer is, because he jokingly chucked in bicycles.
1: Yes.
0: As you do.
1: Yes, exactly. So,
0: but I like that sort of dark black humour anyway.
1: Yes, well, you do, don't you?
0: I do.
1: So congratulations. All of you people are heading...
0: Oh, we had Jenny from Deception Bay as well.
1: Jenny from Deception Bay. Jenny, were you there?
0: Jenny or Jane? Which one was it?
1: I don't know. You just...
0: We've sort of got it almost right.
1: Janie, if it was you, was a picture of driving. Ah, there you are. Janie from D-Bay, of course.
0: Yep. And she even sent us pictures of cars.
1: Magnificent cars.
0: I've seen that somewhere before, that.
1: So, Janie, sorry we didn't give you in the first list, but you're here in the second list. And yes, it was something to do with driving.
0: So, well done, everyone.
1: You're all cheerfuls. Wear your badges proudly. We're going to get some sort of cheerful badge organised.
0: And don't forget, we'll have another What's the Connection in the second hour,
1: so stay tuned. Yes, exactly. So that's all of our messages done. And now a personal favourite of mine. Thank you, Stephen, for the choice of Bruce Springsteen's I'm on Fire. And anyone who's got running at temperature, you'll know exactly what I'm talking about. You're on 99.7 Bridge FM. 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
7: Thank you very much to our sponsors. I now want to talk to you about Queensland slang. Now, this may be something that's heard in other parts of Australia, but I don't think so. It seems to be uniquely Queensland slang. Now, the term is, or the phrase is, going off like a frog in a sock, and it means a person behaving in a lively or chaotic manner. How many frogs, and this is a question I want to pose to you now, how many frogs in socks do you meet each month?
5: Eat?
7: No, meet. Meet each month.
5: If you eat the legs, they won't be jumping around though, will
7: That's
5: they?
7: That's right, and in the socks you'd be very furry. Anyway, the whole point is how many frogs in socks do you meet each month? Just give a little note and maybe you'd like to text into us or give us a phone call about telling us about any frogs in socks that you have met. And now, thank you, Stephen, for the choice of another personal favourite of mine, Jumping Jack Flash from the Rolling Stones in 1968. Oh, dear. 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

As regular listeners will know, Reasons to be Cheerful likes to remember the legacy of musicians. It's birthday time again. Roland Orzabal of Tears for Fears, still ruling the world at 65. His birthday was over the weekend, the 22nd of August. And let's get some serious birthdays here now. Yes. Elvis Costello, one of my favourite artists of all time, turned 72 today. So happy birthday, Declan Aloysius McManus, which is his real name. And Glenn Matlock, original bass player of the Sex Pistols, 70, would you believe, and still mucking around. He's still playing later this week on the 27th. Here they are, 99.7 Bridge FM, Great Rock Variety.

0: I do know what you mean, John. That will celebrate its 50th anniversary later this year, that song. More birthdays. We have Garbage frontwoman Shirley Manson, who turns 60, would you believe, tomorrow the 26th.
1: Happy birthday,
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1: 1, 2, 3. Welcome to our second 60 minutes together, collecting reasons to be cheerful. You will find out about an interesting infant fact. That's a fact about infants, and another good housekeeping tip.
4: And in this second hour, Reasons to be Cheerful will include music from the Hoodoo Gurus.
1: Woohoo! My favourites.
4: The Doors and Talking Heads. Oh, good stuff.
1: Bless them.
4: I just wind that back a bit again. Press the button in a minute. We will have this evening's second instalment of What's the Connection, where you can join in connecting the tracks played. And if you're still listening from the last one, good luck with the next one. More of that coming up. 1997, Newcastle's Silverchair had their second number one hit with Freak. 99.7 Bridge FM, great rock variety.
1: Now we'll let the reins go.

0: who leave likes or comments on the posts that I put up on the 99.7 Community Facebook Pub page. And our first off the cab rank is Janie and Blake, Jim from Scotland. Thank you, Jim. Ron, once again, we've had the wonderful people from the Bris Sports Breckenridge Bulls Night Netball Group. Thank you very much for your like. And then we also have decided we're going to enjoy saying the names of the people who have engaged with us already. And that was Andy B with the bicycles comment. Thank you. Kate, with you loving madness. Phil and Paul, the back deck bandits. I'd love to hear more about that. Fine people.
1: Oh, I'm sure we've heard from them before.
0: I'm sure we have. And Derek, who called in but didn't try for the What's the Connection this evening. So thank you, one and all. You are clearly higher members of the Cheerfuls, and we thank you so much for your internet interaction.
1: The back deck bandits. I'm waiting for the the invite to the barbecue.
0: Exactly.
1: It just sounds like that sort of thing. I should probably give a big shout out to Carolyn, who lives in South Australia. Her mother's birthday is the 27th in a couple of days' time, and I can't remember what name she uses, but I'm pretty sure she's 91 this year.
0: Oh, bless her. 91 years young, as they say.
1: Yeah.
0: Happy birthday to Carolyn's mum.
1: Whether she's listening or not, probably not.
0: Probably not.
1: Got the hearing aids out anyway.
0: What's wrong with hearing aids, Stephen?
1: No, when they're working, it's all good, isn't it? You can join in, of course, on with Reasons to be Cheerful by text on 0411 626 997 about almost anything. Please leave your first name and suburb, and we'll give you a mention as one of our Cheerfuls. The answer to the Hoodoo Guru's question, what's my scene? Quite obviously, Reasons to be Cheerful on 99.7 Bridge FM, Great Rock Variety.
0: You betcha.

0: That was Men at Work, Who Can It Be Now, from 1981. I have an interesting fact. I warned you at the beginning of the program, or this hour, that I had an interesting infant fact. So here we are. Babies are born with 275 to 300 bones. By the time they're adults, they only have 206. Now, they don't lose them. It's because some bones fuse together as they grow. You just never know when you'll need something like that as a trivia tie break question. So write that down. It starts at 275 to 300. I didn't look further into why you'd have 25 as a differential with it anyway, but it comes down to 206.
1: I think I've still got a couple in my pocket. What am I supposed to do with them?
0: Exactly.
1: Doctor, shuffle those bones until the right amount is what I say. Here's another good trivia one for you. This band performed with James Brown in East Berlin. I bet you didn't know that. Fisher Z, The Perfect Day from 1987, 99.7 Bridge FM, great rock variety.

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0: So our second What's the Connection this evening began with British musician Joe Jackson's Breaking Us in Two, and with the lines, "You don't do the things that I do, you want to do things I can't do, always something breaking us in two." The song has been described as one of those let's sit down and have a serious talk about our relationship songs, as well as a miserable, depressing, mournful ballad. Take your pick. And Joe something will be here, I think, early next year in Brisbane, no doubt, singing that. The Doors, Love Me Two Times, about a sailor or soldier spending one last day with his girlfriend before shipping out to war, was considered to be somewhat risque for radio airplay in 1967, being banned in New Haven, Connecticut, for being too controversial, much to the dismay of the band. Spin Doctor's international hit Two Princes, taken from the group's debut album, the wonderfully titled Pocket Full of Kryptonite, was praised by NME as a freak wonder song with a million-dollar hook. So there you go. The solution was quite simply that all the songs had two in them. T-W-O. Any messages? How are Cheerful's going there?
1: Michael from Petrie romped home as the first place getter in the What's the Connection stakes for the second half of our program. So congratulations, Michael.
0: We had a few interesting answers that were nowhere near the the word two, either.
1: That's right. But thank you.
0: I think the Shiraz might be cutting in on a Tuesday night.
1: The back porch bandits gave several great tries, but you didn't quite get to.
0: And it is lovely to hear from you, of course.
1: Exactly. We're now going to move on to Ziggy Marley. And he's probably a relation of Bob. Would that be right? It'd be his son?
0: One of his sons.
1: One of his sons.
0: He had quite a few sons from and daughters. From a number of different ladies.
1: And
0: busy boy.
1: He was. Ziggy Marley, as we mentioned, and Melody Makers, Tomorrow People, from 1988. You're on 99.7 Bridge FM. Great rock variety.

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4: That's right, where you are with us, collecting reasons to be cheerful. And now, as I warned or promised at the beginning of this hour, we're now going to talk about good housekeeping. And this is number 5 in a long list that I have. Wrap celery in aluminium foil when putting it in the fridge, and it will keep for weeks. The real woman's way is it could keep forever. I don't eat it. I don't like eating hairy water. I think that's a very important and significant tip that we should be taking care of, Stephen.
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4: 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And now we have Talking Heads, Burning Down the House, from 1983. 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

0: The Stranglers is one of their sort of latter songs, 1986, Always the Sun. It includes the line, "Who has the fun? Is it always a man with a gun?" Stranglers came at the time when I was at high school in the Guildford area in southeast England. So I knew them quite well, even though they were a bit older than me. Saw them many, many, many times. Anyway, Fran, we've run out of time.
1: We have. It has now come to the time when we say our fond farewells until next Tuesday night between 7 and 9. We have so enjoyed your company, and thank you so much for the calls and the texts that you sent in. We really enjoy interacting you in this way. And I'm sorry for my voice this week. It's going to come back better next week, I promise.
0: Hopefully it'll be good, won't it?
1: Yeah.
0: Then we'll be able to hear you properly. We're going to finish off with this one. So how about this as a first solo single after the Beatles? George Harrison, 1970, My Sweet Lord.
1: Good night. 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Good night.

0: Let me take you on a journey through the best genres of music with a very dysfunctional group of presenters you will ever come across.
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1: 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His car's aircon hasn't been serviced in years. 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
2: I'm Mark Dransfield. The federal court has found online dating company eHarmony engaged in misleading and deceptive conduct that trapped customers into costly subscriptions. The consumer watchdog sued the website after receiving hundreds of complaints about memberships. ACCC Commissioner Luke Woodward says eHarmony induced customers to sign up to a basic membership they could hardly use.
3: But effectively, the basic membership did not provide a functional online dating service. Having got consumers to sign up to a basic membership they couldn't practically use, eHarmony promoted an upgrade to its premium membership while misleading consumers about the true subscription prices.
2: A new gambling reform package has been unveiled in New South Wales featuring a statewide exclusion register, facial recognition and fewer poker machines. Jefferson Shaw has details.
4: New reforms would reduce the around 87,000 poker machines in New South Wales by permanently removing half of those exchanged between pubs and clubs. It's a major promise made during the last election campaign. The package also includes a statewide exclusion register for those excluding themselves or family and friends where there's high risk of harm. Gaming Minister David Harris says it'll be enforced with facial recognition technology.
5: Members of staff would go and alert the person to the fact that they shouldn't be there.
4: Gambling ads will also be banned from all state government and council-owned assets. Jefferson Shaw, State Parliament.
2: A woman convicted of murdering her partner in Hobart will be allowed to speak to the media after a gag order was challenged. Sue Neill-Fraser can now claim wrongful conviction in the media after the Human Rights Law Centre took action. Neill-Fraser was found guilty of murdering Bob Chappell in 2009 and served 13 years in prison. The Army's new Black Hawk helicopter fleet is getting a local maintenance boost, with an aerospace company on the New South Wales-Victoria border expanding its role in the program. Steve Vischer has more.
6: Australian Aerospace Engineering has opened a new facility beside Albury Airport and is expected to provide specialist maintenance support under an agreement with Lockheed Martin. The expansion is also expected to create new skilled jobs in the Albury region over the next 5 years. Australian Defence Magazine's Grant McHerrin has told Air News it's a big step towards keeping more defence support work here at home.
7: It's going to reduce our dependence on foreign services and increase our ability to respond quickly when necessary.
6: Australia has so far received 19 of its new Black Hawks, with the full fleet due to be delivered by 2030. Steve Vischer, Air News.
2: Overseas now, and it's been more than 4 years since Russia invaded Ukraine, but Britain remains among its steadfast allies. Michael Lynch reports.
8: Co-chairing his first meeting at the coalition of the willing group of countries allied to Ukraine, UK Prime Minister Andy Burnham says Britain will continue to do what it's done since the start of the conflict, which is to provide support for Ukraine to defend itself. Burnham says Britain is not a fair-weather friend and that continued support for Kyiv is vital for European security. His statement follows Russian accusations that Britain has stirred up the conflict by providing Ukraine with blueprints to make its own long-range missiles, which would have unspecified consequences for the UK.
2: Michael Lynch reporting. This is Air National News.
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2: NRL fans are overwhelmingly speaking out against a proposed rule change to be trialled in Thursday night's match between the Broncos and the Storm. After points are scored, the conceding team will have the choice of whether to kick off or receive when play restarts. Roosters captain James Tedesco has told 100% Footy he's not a fan.
13: That was a rule that was tossed up at the start of the year along with the other rule change, and that was the one I think we all agreed we didn't want to happen. So it's going to be interesting to see it in play and see how it turns out. But yeah, I think I'm with Gal and the rest of the boys. I'm not a fan of it.
2: A huge AFL move could be on the cards, with growing speculation that Giants superstar Toby Green may be headed south. Sarah Patterson reports.
14: Green is reportedly set to meet with Geelong this week about the possibility of switching teams, though some pundits suggest a move back to his home state of Victoria would be less about winning a flag and more about about family. The Giant skipper has been linked to the Cats for several weeks now. The potential for reuniting with good mate Jeremy Cameron considered a big sweetener. Sarah Patterson, S Sport.
2: In cricket, England fast bowler Brydon Carse has been dropped for the second test against Pakistan after being arrested outside a nightclub. And the Wallabies have arrived in Buenos Aires ahead of their two-test series against Argentina. Australian Independent Radio News.
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0: 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Sponsor.
1: I'm Mark Dransfield. The federal court has found online dating company eHarmony engaged in misleading and deceptive conduct that trapped customers into costly subscriptions. The consumer watchdog sued the website after receiving hundreds of complaints about memberships. ACCC Commissioner Luke Woodward says eHarmony induced customers to sign up to a basic membership they could hardly use.
2: But effectively, the basic membership did not provide a functional online dating service. Having got consumers to sign up to a basic membership they couldn't practically use, eHarmony promoted an upgrade to its premium membership while misleading consumers about the true subscription prices.
1: A new gambling reform package has been unveiled in New South Wales featuring a statewide exclusion register, facial recognition and fewer poker machines. Jefferson Shaw has details.
3: New reforms would reduce the around 87,000 poker machines in New South Wales by permanently removing half of those exchanged between pubs and clubs. It's a major promise made during the last election campaign. The package also includes a statewide exclusion register for those excluding themselves or family and friends where there's high risk of harm. Gaming Minister David Harris says it'll be enforced with facial recognition technology.
4: Members of staff would go and alert the person to the fact that they shouldn't be there.
3: Gambling ads will also be banned from all state government and council-owned assets. Jefferson Shaw, State Parliament.
1: A woman convicted of murdering her partner in Hobart will be allowed to speak to the media after a gag order was challenged. Sue Neill-Fraser can now claim wrongful conviction in the media after the Human Rights Law Centre took action. Neill-Fraser was found guilty of murdering Bob Chappell in 2009 and served 13 years in prison. The Army's new Black Hawk helicopter fleet is getting a local maintenance boost, with an aerospace company on the New South Wales-Victoria border expanding its role in the program. Steve Vischer has more.
5: Australian Aerospace Engineering has opened a new facility beside Albury Airport and is expected to provide specialist maintenance support under an agreement with Lockheed Martin. The expansion is also expected to create new skilled jobs in the Albury region over the next 5 years. Australian Defence Magazine's Grant McHerrin has told Air News it's a big step towards keeping more defence support work here at home.
6: It's going to reduce our dependence on foreign services and increase our ability to respond quickly when necessary.
5: Australia has so far received 19 of its new Black Hawks, with the full fleet due to be delivered by 2030. Steve Vischer, Air News.
1: Overseas now, and it's been more than 4 years since Russia invaded Ukraine, but Britain remains among its steadfast allies. Michael Lynch reports.
7: Co-chairing his first meeting at the Coalition of the Willing Group of Countries allied to Ukraine, UK Prime Minister Andy Burnham says Britain will continue to do what it's done since the start of the conflict, which is to provide support for Ukraine to defend itself. Burnham says Britain is not a fair-weather friend and that continued support for Kyiv is vital for European security. His statement follows Russian accusations that Britain has stirred up the conflict by providing Ukraine with blueprints to make its own long-range missiles, which would have unspecified consequences for the UK.
1: Michael Lynch reporting. This is Air National News.
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1: NRL fans are overwhelmingly speaking out against a proposed rule change to be trialled in Thursday night's match between the Broncos and the Storm. After points are scored, the conceding team will have the choice of whether to kick off or receive when play restarts. Roosters captain James Tedesco has told 100% Footy he's not a fan.
12: That was a rule that was tossed up at the start of the year along with the other rule change, and that was the one I think we all agreed we didn't want to happen. So it's going to be interesting to see it in play and see how it turns out. But yeah, I think I'm with Gal and the rest of the boys. I'm not a fan of it.
1: A huge AFL move could be on the cards, with growing speculation that Giants superstar Toby Green may be headed south. Sarah Patterson reports.
13: Green is reportedly set to meet with Geelong this week about the possibility of switching teams, though some pundits suggest a move back to his home state of Victoria would be less about winning a flag and more about family. The Giants skipper has been linked to the Cats for several weeks now. The potential Mitchell for reuniting with good mate Jeremy Cameron, considered a big sweetener. Sarah Patterson, S Sport.
1: In cricket, England fast bowler Brydon Carse has been dropped for the second test against Pakistan after being arrested outside a nightclub. And the Wallabies have arrived in Buenos Aires ahead of their two-test series against Argentina. Australian Independent Radio News.
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7: Hey, Ivy Lewick here from the Matildas for RAD. 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
1: Air News headlines. I'm Lee Harrison. Making news today, legendary singer, cultural icon and philanthropist Dolly Parton has died at the age of 80. The country music performer won 11 Grammy Awards, 3 Emmys and an Oscar during a celebrated career spanning 6 decades. Rules governing the growth of data centres in Australia are today due to be discussed at a meeting of National Cabinet. The Prime Minister is pushing for a consistent approach when it comes to location, energy and water use. The Federal Court has found dating website eHarmony engaged in misleading conduct by trapping customers into costly subscriptions. The consumer watchdog sued the dating website after receiving hundreds of complaints. And Ghislaine Maxwell has failed in her bid to overturn her sex trafficking conviction. The 64-year-old is serving a 20-year prison sentence for her role in procuring girls for late sex offender Jeffrey Epstein. In air sport, Max Gawn has become the first person to receive a 9th AFL All-Australian selection. The Melbourne great also named captain of the side that includes 9 first-timers, including Hawthorn forward Nick Watson. And Rabbitohs star Latrell Mitchell is poised to make his long-awaited NRL comeback from injury. He's been named on an extended bench for Saturday's clash with the Titans. These stories and more today. This is Air News.
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4: The Bruce Highway, a little under speed at the moment from Boundary Road heading down towards the Anzac Avenue on ramp. Slow on Gympie Road from Linkfield Road to Beams Road in Castledine. Bit of traffic down through Chermside, not too bad just yet. Moving well down Sandgate Road from Deegan all the way towards Clayfield. South Pine Road's looking okay as well. Around McDowell heading down towards Everton Park and a good run too on Sanford Road coming through Capera and down towards Mitchelton. 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We're in for a wet day today. Showers coming up. A top expected of 22 degrees, and currently in Northgate, we're sitting on 16. 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
1: This is Air News Queensland. I'm Lee Harrison. A man's been rushed to hospital after he was shot in Brisbane's north overnight. Police found the 24-year-old with two gunshot wounds at an address in Aspley shortly before 11 last night. A crime scene's been declared with investigations ongoing. New and tougher bail laws are set to be introduced to Queensland. Steve Barker reports.
2: Serious repeat offenders charged under the Queensland Government's proposed breach bail, go to jail laws will face a mandatory minimum sentence of 12 months behind bars. Following through on his Get Tough on Crims pledge, Premier David Crisafulli confirmed the legislation, which is set to be introduced in Parliament this week, will apply to both youths and adults. The Premier says these laws aren't about the unlucky first-time offender, and Youth Justice Minister Laura Gerber says the proposed laws are about the rights of victims. Police Minister Dan Purdy says frontline officers have been calling for bail reform for some time and are frustrated by a revolving door of youth offenders. Steve Barker, Air News.
1: Police are investigating the alleged sexual assault of a teenager in a state-funded residential home. It's alleged the girl was raped by a carer and was taken to hospital last week. The matter was reported to authorities on Friday. Australia's largest data centre would be based here in Queensland under a $31.9 billion proposal. However, the Premier is pushing back on legislation that would force it to be powered by renewable energy. Rules governing the growth of data centres in Australia are expected to be discussed at a meeting of National Cabinet today. There are calls for better safety measures at gyms as many move to a 24/7 model with unstaffed hours. More on that story from Peter Jones.
3: A man in his 50s is recovering from life-threatening injuries after an incident with weightlifting equipment at a Gold Coast gym. He's now in a stable condition, according to Queensland Health. Griffith University sports scientist Phil Bellinger says such incidents could be prevented by making safety racks mandatory for lifting equipment. The racks allow adjustable bars to be set at different heights to catch a barbell if gym-goers fail a lift. Dr. Bellinger's told the ABC the relatively simple precaution of using a buddy or a spotter would also improve safety. He says he'd also discourage people bench pressing on their own. Peter Jones, Air News.
1: To sport now, retiring Broncos star Adam Reynolds has clarified the decision not to give him a farewell game, blaming his body and not coach Michael Maguire. The Brisbane coach has come under fire after it was initially suggested the decision was taken out of Reynolds' hands. The halfback says things have been taken out of context.
4: There was a conversation that we had on the field and went through over with the medical staff and Madge, you know, those suggestions around my body and whatnot. And ultimately, at the end of the day, it was my decision to call time, and I thought it was the right time to do it.
1: Latrell Mitchell has again been named on South Sydney's extended bench ahead of their match against the Titans on Saturday afternoon. And Matildas midfielder Sarah Hunter has re-signed with Sydney FC for another 12 months. This is Air News Queensland.
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6: A broken out motorbike sitting on Southern Crossway, southbound after the east-west arterial road exit as you make your way through Hendra. There's delays on the Bruce Highway for that southbound run as you make your way from basically Boundary Road down towards Anzac Avenue. A little bit of a slow patch on Anzac Ave between Rothwell and Kippering. Certainly not too bad this morning. Kippy Road's a little slow from Linkfield Road to Beams Road in Castle Lane. Starting to build on Sandgate Road down around Nudgee College, and South Pine Road's doing okay, although it's a little slow around Everton Park now down towards Anogra. 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Showers coming up today, a top expected of about 23 degrees, and currently in Arana Hills, we're sitting on 16. Chop it over, another check in 30 minutes on 99.7 Bridge FM.
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2: Good morning, I'm Lee Harrison. Country music legend Dolly Parton is being remembered for her talent, broad appeal and compassion following her death at the age of 80. She wrote over 3,000 songs during her 60-year career, including hits Jolene, I Will Always Love You and 9 to 5. The US president has announced flags in America will be lowered for a week in her honour, and her family says she'll be farewelled at a small private service. Entertainment reporter Peter Ford says despite recent health battles, the news is still coming as a shock to many.
3: Their first reaction is, oh no, not Dolly, because she was larger than life. You just kind of assumed that she was indestructible, even though, as you say, there were signs there that she was dropping out of things, and that wasn't her. You know, she was very old school with her work ethic.
2: Australian country music star Keith Urban says he's heartbroken by Dolly Parton's death. Her friend, singer and actress Reba McEntire has paid tribute, saying there will never be another Dolly. The Prime Minister is hoping to settle on a new suite of rules governing the construction of data centres across the country. States and territories will have to consider where the facilities are located, along with their energy and water use. National Cabinet will also discuss the gun buyback scheme and progress on a plan to address domestic violence consistently across all jurisdictions. The federal opposition is calling for Labor MP Luke Gosling to be stood down after he was charged with breaching bail. Jamel Wells reports.
4: Luke Gosling is accused of breaching bail conditions that were set after he was charged with assaulting Northern Territory Administrator David Connolly. Police say the 54-year-old breached the conditions on August 14. They have not specified what they allege has occurred. The Prime Minister's office has declined to comment. Opposition leader Angus Taylor says Luke Gosling should be stood down immediately while the bail and assault matters are dealt with. Jamel Wells reporting.
2: New research has found Australia's relying heavily on importing seafood, shifting environmental and social costs to other countries. Despite having 8 million square kilometres of fishing water, Australia ranks 52nd in seafood production. James Cook University's Andrew Chin says global seafood consumption has surged over the past six decades.
5: Australia imports an awful lot of seafood, often from places that don't have very good management, quite a lot of social economic issues. And at the same time, Australia, in spite of it having a massive ocean area, doesn't really fish that much seafood in comparison to the rest of the world.
2: And just 6 in 10 surveyed regional Australians say they're confident in the government's ability to respond to natural disasters. Two-thirds of those polled by SEC Newgate believe authorities should prioritise investment to minimise the effects of floods and fires. This is Air National News.
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2: Rugby league first up, and Rabbitohs star Latrell Mitchell is poised to make his long-awaited comeback from injury. He's been named on an extended bench for Saturday's clash with the Titans. South Sydney CEO Blake Solly says Mitchell just needs to get through training.
12: We've got a big training day tomorrow, and if Latrell can get through that and captain's run on Friday, he'll definitely play some part. I don't think he'll be starting, but he'll come off the bench at some stage during the game and get some minutes and hopefully get through that and hopefully then play some more game time against the Roosters the week after.
2: Jordan Dawson has delivered a powerful message after being named the vice-captain of the AFL All-Australian team. The Adelaide captain was voted by players as the league's best captain, but it was when he received the award for most courageous when the awards came to a standstill. Speaking following the death of his brother earlier this year.
11: I just want to wish anyone who's struggled with mental health out there or who is struggling with mental health to know that you are definitely loved and the world is a better place with you in it. And that you are enough and that we all love you and that you have beautiful family and friends around you.
2: And golf legend Nick Faldo says LIV players will have to eat some humble pie before getting back on the established tours. Australian Independent Radio News.
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13: The Bruce Highway just a little under speed at the moment as you make your way through Dacobin and down through Mango Hill. Anzac Ave starting to build between Rothwell and Kippering, and also coming through Mango Hill down towards the Bruce Highway. Gympie Road, a little bit slow at Beams Road through Castledine, slow down through Chermside and Sandgate Road. A busy run through Boondall around Nudgee College as you head down towards Clayfield, and some slow going too on South Pine Road through Everton Park and Anagra. 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A few showers coming up today, a top expected of 24 degrees. Currently in Banyo, we're sitting on 19. Chopper Dave, another check in 30 on 99.7 Bridge FM.
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5: Pedro lives out of the Wilshire Hotel. He looks out a window without glass. The walls are made of cardboard. Newspapers on his feet, and his father beats him because he's too tired to beg. He's got 9 brothers and sisters. They're brought up on their knees. It's hard to run when a coat hanger beats you on the thighs. Pedro dreams of being older and killing the old man, but that's a slim chance. He's going to the boulevard. He's gonna end up on the dirty boulevard. He's going out to the dirty boulevard. He's going down to the dirty boulevard. Room costs $2,000 a month. You can believe it, man, it's true. Somewhere a landlord's laughing till he wets his pants. No one dreams of being a doctor or a lawyer or anything. They dream of dealing on the dirty boulevard. Give me your hungry, you're tired, you're poor, I'll piss on them. That's what the statue of bigotry says. Your poor huddled masses, let's club them to death and get it over with and just dump them on the boulevard. Get them out on the dirty boulevard. Going out to the dirty boulevard. They're going down on the dirty boulevard. Going out. Outside, it's a bright night. There's an opera at Lincoln Center. Movie stars arrive by limousine. The Klieg lights shoot up over the skyline of Manhattan, but the lights are out on the mean streets. A small kid stands by the Lincoln Tunnel. He's selling plastic roses for a buck. The traffic's backed up to 39th Street. The TV whores are calling the cops out for a suck. And back at the Wilshire, Pedro sits there dreaming. He's found a book on magic in a garbage can. He looks at the pictures and stares up at the cracked ceiling.

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1: This is ANU's Queensland. I'm Lee Harrison. A man's been rushed to hospital after he was shot in Brisbane's north overnight. Police found the 24-year-old with two gunshot wounds at an address in Aspley shortly before 11 last night. A crime scene's been declared with investigations ongoing. New and tougher bail laws are set to be introduced to Queensland. Steve Barker reports.
2: Serious repeat offenders charged under the Queensland government's proposed breach bail, go to jail laws will face a mandatory minimum sentence of 12 months behind bars. Following through on his Get Tough on Crims pledge, Premier David Crisafulli confirmed the legislation, which is set to be introduced in Parliament this week, will apply to both youths and adults. The Premier says these laws aren't about the unlucky first-time offender, and Youth Justice Minister Laura Gerber says the proposed laws are about the rights of victims. Police Minister Dan Purdy says frontline officers have been calling for bail reform for some time and are frustrated by a revolving door of youth offenders. Steve Barker, AIR News.
1: Police are investigating the alleged sexual assault of a teenager in a state-funded residential home. It's alleged the girl was raped by a carer and was taken to hospital last week. The matter was reported to authorities on Friday. Australia's largest data centre would be based here in Queensland under a $31.9 billion proposal. However, the Premier is pushing back on legislation that would force it to be powered by renewable energy. Rules governing the growth of data centres in Australia are expected to be discussed at a meeting of National Cabinet today. There are calls for better safety measures at gyms as many move to a 24/7 model with unstaffed hours. More on that story from Peter Jones.
3: A man in his 50s is recovering from life-threatening injuries after an incident with weightlifting equipment at a Gold Coast gym. He's now in a stable condition, according to Queensland Health. Griffith University sports scientist Phil Bellinger says such incidents could be prevented by making safety racks mandatory for lifting equipment. The racks allow adjustable bars to be set at different heights to catch a barbell if gym-goers fail a lift. Dr. Bellinger's told the ABC the relatively simple precaution of using a buddy or a spotter would also improve safety. He says he'd also discourage people bench pressing on their own. Peter Jones, AIR News.
1: To sport now, retiring Broncos star Adam Reynolds has clarified the decision not to give him a farewell game, blaming his body and not coach Michael Maguire. The Brisbane coach has come under fire after it was initially suggested the decision was taken out of Reynolds' hands. The halfback says things have been taken out of context.
4: There was a conversation that we had on the field and went through over with the medical staff and Madge, you know, those suggestions around my body and whatnot. And ultimately, at the end of the day, it was my decision to call time and I thought it was the right time to do it.
1: Latrell Mitchell has again been named on South Sydney's extended bench ahead of their match against the Titans on Saturday afternoon. And Matildas midfielder Sarah Hunter has re-signed with Sydney FC for another 12 months. This is AIR News Queensland.
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7: A breakdown on the Bruce Highway southbound after the Bribie Island Road exit as you make your way down through Caboolture. The rest of the Bruce Highway is not too bad as you head down towards the Pine Rivers Bridge. It's a little slow now on Anzac Avenue between Rothwell and Kippering. Slow on Gympie Road from Linkfield Road to Beams Road in Castledine. Strathpine Road coming into Bald Hills is starting to get fairly slow. Also a busy run on Hoyland Street as you make your way up towards the Gympie Arterial. Sandgate Road a little bit slow down through Boondall and Northgate. And the run on Gympie Road a little slow through Chermside with a crash around Hamilton Road. 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It's going to be a little wet later with showers coming up and a top expected of about 23 degrees. And currently on Nudgee Beach, we're sitting on 19. 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
2: Good morning, I'm Lee Harrison. Heartbroken fans have gathered at Dolly Parton's star on the Hollywood Walk of Fame following her death at the age of 80. The country music legend and cultural icon is being remembered for her broad reach, talent and compassion over an award-winning career spanning 60 years. The US president has announced flags will be lowered for a week in her honour. US correspondent Reid Butler says there's a rapidly growing floral tribute as people reflect on how she touched their lives.
3: People were devastated there, leaving records, leaving flowers and notes to Dolly and crying their eyes out. I had people kind of crying on my shoulder as they reflected on what an incredible life Dolly lived.
2: Back home, the Prime Minister is hoping to reach a compromise with states and territories on energy and water use for data centres. Nelson Scott reports.
4: The PM will chair a national cabinet meeting today to try and settle on a common set of rules to help regulate the growing number of data centres sprouting up around the country. Anthony Albanese is hoping to legislate national guidelines on where a facility is located, ensure they're powered by renewable energy while limiting their water use. Queensland and the Northern Territory believe the data centres should not be required to use renewables to operate, but Mr Albanese says guardrails are needed to ensure household electricity is not compromised. Nelson Scott, Canberra.
2: Public hearings for the Royal Commission into Anti-Semitism are due to wrap up today, 2 days ahead of schedule. The opposition says the inquiry should be extended to hear from more witnesses about events that led to the Bondi terrorist attack. A woman and her dog have been struck by a stolen vehicle in a horror hit run at Frankston in Melbourne's southeast. With more on that story, Madeleine Burke.
5: A 44-year-old woman was walking her dog on a footpath alongside Franciscan Avenue yesterday afternoon when a stolen sedan mounted the curbside and ran them down. The sedan then crashed into a parked vehicle and through a residential fence before the 17-year-old driver allegedly fled the scene. Police arrested the teen nearby. He was taken to hospital but has since been released. He's expected to be formally interviewed later today. The pedestrian suffered serious injuries. Her dog left with minor injuries. Police say the sedan was stolen from a nearby Frankston home earlier in the day. Madeleine Burke, Melbourne.
2: In other news, regional Australians say they're losing faith in the government's ability to respond to natural disasters. Just 6 in 10 of those surveyed in a new poll say they're confident the government will be able to properly respond to fire and floods. And according to researchers, Australia's importing more seafood around the world than fishing in our own waters. While there's no single reason for the country to rely heavily on the imports, Australia is only producing 0.14% across the globe. This is Air National News.
6: Delays on the Gateway Motorway, northbound through...
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10: Suzuki!
2: The AFL All-Australian team for 2026 has been revealed. Jack Fenwick reports.
11: Melbourne's Max Gawn named captain of the All-Australian team on the night he claimed a record 9th blazer, with Fremantle's dominant season seeing them secure 5 selections. The back line includes Wayne Miller, Callum Wilkie, Yarman Impey, Lockie Ash, Harris Andrews and Jordan Clark, while Gawn and vice-captain Jordan Dawson lead a midfield alongside Bailey Smith, Marcus Bontempelli, Oliver Dempsey and Nick Dacos. In the forward line, Shea Bolton, Josh Tracy, Keziah Pickett, Nick Watson, Charlie Curnow and Logan Morris round out the starting side, with Luke Jackson, Naziah Wanganeen-Miller, Murphy Reid, Zach Bailey and Zach Butters completing the squad.
2: The West Tigers are looking to throw another spanner in the works ahead of the NRL finals after knocking the Roosters off the top spot. Their final two games will see them play the 8th-placed Cowboys on Saturday evening before taking on the minor premiership contenders Penrith. Fullback Jareem Buller says they've got nothing to lose.
10: We've got a big two games, two good teams as well. I think Cowboys are fighting for the 8, so... yeah, hopefully we can put on a big performance.
2: And Sydney FC has secured the future of Matildas midfielder Sarah Hunter, with the 22-year-old signing a new one-year contract to remain in Sky Blue. Australian Independent Radio News.
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12: A breakdown on the Bruce Highway southbound after the Bribie Island Road exit as you make your way down through Caboolture. The run on the Bruce itself is starting to ease a little bit now. Just a bit of traffic left over heading down towards the Pine Rivers Bridge. Gympie Road, not too bad. A little slow through Bald Hills. Moving well down the gateway as you may head down towards Boondall and in towards Nudgee. It's a little bit of a slow run at the moment on Anzac Ave between Rothwell and Kippering. Also heading in towards Mango Hill and South Pine Road's doing okay at the moment. Just a little bit slow around Stafford Road. 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
14: Let us check your weather for the rest of your Wednesday. Hump day coming up. We're going to get to a maximum of 26 degrees today. Partly cloudy, medium chance of showers becoming less likely in the afternoon. Also, chance of a thunderstorm about the Bayside suburbs in the late morning and afternoon. For tomorrow, Thursday, maximum 25, minimum 13. Starting to get a little bit warmer with spring around the corner. Mostly sunny tomorrow morning. Slight chance of a shower in the afternoon. Heading towards the weekend, Friday, max 25, minimum 13, mostly sunny. In the weekend, shaping up to have a little bit of rain around. Saturday, maximum 24, minimum 13, partly cloudy. Slight chance of a shower, and similar for Sunday, max 24, minimum 12, partly cloudy, medium chance of showers at the moment. If you're around the Brisbane airport area, you're just about 20.5 degrees. If you're closer to the Redcliffe area, you're just above 18 degrees, and if you're at Fortitude Valley in our listening area, you are on 19 degrees, and that is keeping you up to date with all things news, sport and weather. 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
14: Just leaving him with that groovy tune there, and I say on a Wednesday to the bloke sitting across from me, well, guess what today is?
15: It's hump day.
16: Hump day, yeah!
14: Yeah, certainly is hump day.
15: Yeah,
14: hump day, humpsters, good morning to you. Wherever you are choosing to listen to this wonderful community station of ours called Bridge FM 99.7, I am Acho, he is the Don, it is the Hump Show, it is the big news of the week, the little news of the week, the stuff in between, which maybe will put a smile in your dial, or maybe it will raise an eyebrow or two. And if it does, we always like to hear from our humpsters out there on the open text line to you, 0411 626 997. But before we get stuck into that stuff, it is a warm good morning, welcome, hello to the bloke sitting across there, the Don. How you going, bud?
15: I'm going very well. How are you?
14: The clap button's not working. Where's my clap button? When you want to get a clap.
15: Every week.
14: When you want to get the clap, you don't get the clap.
15: Yeah,
14: anyway,
15: that's
14: good
15: right.
14: Morning. Hey,
15: yeah, that's it. Hey.
14: How you going, bud?
15: I'm going good. What about you?
14: Good. Early start to this morning. I feel, you know, when you get up, I don't like getting up sparrows anymore because I've stopped going to gym at 5 o'clock in the morning, but I was up here at sort of 6:45 this morning getting an MRI, and I went and had breakfast on the front and had a bacon and eggs. Went to a cafe. Won't say which cafe I went to on the front up there because they're all lovely on the waterfront at Redcliffe up here. $29 for a big brekkie.
15: Well.
14: Wasn't that big.
15: It's huge, isn't it?
14: No, it wasn't
15: no,
14: that big.
15: No, huge, the cost.
14: Yeah, I know, but it's like the photo looked, this is going to feed Ethiopia for a month. Oh, you beauty. And I get it. Comes out. Oh.
15: Couple of eggs and a slice of bacon.
14: Underwhelming, I must say. And the coffee, you know, I paid for a large, big mug. Seemed pretty standard to me. So that's the first time I've gone and bought. I hate paying for breakfast.
15: Because they probably got to have a can too. That's really made it for you, hasn't it?
14: I hope the eggs didn't come out of the can. No, but like, you sort of, I don't need.
15: Bet you had baked beans out of a can.
14: No, there was no baked beans in it. No, they had a Kransky, a cheese Kransky, which was all right. Bit of bacon, not much bacon. Sourdough, not toasted, just the bread. So, yeah, I had to get an MRI. So I did that this morning, did brekkie. But it was nice overlooking the water in a calm and serene and peaceful moment, Donnie. And then I come into the station and I see Gavin, our sales manager. So that just wrecks the day straight away. He starts to fire me up and wind me up. So,
15: yes, because he had a little play on what's happening and you didn't know anything about it.
14: On the Sydney Swans thing. I've totally left that alone. Like,
15: I've got it right here.
14: Yeah, on the buses thing. Oh, my God, what am I, 106, as I said to him? Like a TV show that was produced in the 1940s.
15: Still funny.
14: Sorry, I haven't seen it, Gavin. Just because you happen to watch it, know all the episodes off by heart, that's fine. Personal choice for you.
15: Gavin, I will read it out later.
14: Wasn't that funny?
15: No, that is.
14: No, there you go. No, but back to the Swans thing. He came up to me and he said, I've had to tell my son to stop sort of sending this stuff out. Same thing I said to Billy.
15: Oh, it's killing him because he's a long-time Swans supporter. So
14: no, I know.
15: Yeah.
14: I know. And I mean, but the whole sort of topic and subject, there's so much misinformation coming out, disinformation, wrong information.
15: Changes by the minute.
14: 100%. So all these people that are, you know, giving their commentary and social perspective and all of this crap, it's irrelevant. You know, and I said, I'm not saying anything until we actually know what happened. The Richmond Tigers boys. One slap, two slaps, three slaps, four slaps.
15: That was a typical Monday after your finish.
14: Totally. But Gav said,
15: every news channel's looking for him.
14: Gav said it happened in a place called Garfield. I've never heard of a place called Garfield. I thought it was a fat cat eating lasagna most of the time. But evidently it's a place in Victoria. And they would have thought going out, you know, for whoop whoop to wherever, we'll be right here.
15: Like when you finish your season and you have a couple of days to get over your year, and they look like they were away from everyone, separated at the back of a hotel.
14: Yep, so, correct.
15: Keep your cameras to yourself and let them unwind.
14: No, I totally agree.
15: You as long as they're not hurting anyone.
14: No, I mean, Mad Mondays have changed a lot over the years.
15: Yeah.
14: I've been involved in a few Mad Mondays and it's a lot less tame today. It's a lot more sanitised, I suppose, is the word, isn't it? But they have to.
15: Yeah.
14: What was your worst Mad Monday you ever did? As a player or as a coach?
15: Look, I had plenty.
14: Yes, I understand that.
15: But I guess one of the ones was we won a grand final up in Mackay when I was playing for South and Mackay in A grade, and I think I rode through the club that night. It was full of people. I rode through the club on a bike that was sitting out the back and no clothes on.
14: I was going to say, and naked would be added to the
15: head. Oh, they'd be loving that today, wouldn't it?
14: Yeah. Actually, you should do that, like around the studio.
15: That's how you put it on.
14: Because Saturday we had a monumentous day for the station and yourself. We had the naming of the building in your honour, sir, the Don Gala building, which was a very nice day Saturday.
15: But it was a lovely day.
14: I'm sort of thinking, I'll come back to that. I'm sort of thinking you and the bike and being naked now. Why don't you do a few laps
15: around the kitchen?
14: The Don Gala building. Just add your name to the moniker with that. So, very good.
15: I thought it was good after a few hours on the, quite a few hours on the drink to be able to go through the back door, navigate around the bar and up through the tables and out the front door.
14: How many people?
15: Chockers. Like, we'd just won a grand final.
14: Yeah.
15: So to navigate a bike through that was quite skillful.
14: Was
15: Gal
14: with you?
15: She would have been.
14: Would have been there somewhere just going, oh, my God, that's...
15: There he is again.
14: Our wives have all had those moments where they go, oh, my God, that's my husband. Excellent stuff. So, all right, talk me through your week, mate. How was it? What did you get up to?
15: Mate, we had the big day here on Saturday, which was very good.
14: Yeah, it was nice.
15: All the family come down, which is really great. And, you know, it's the great volunteers at the station and Carl Winchester and Kerri-Ann Dooley come down, so it was very nice of them. So that was, like, for me it was a bit
14: I know, you hated it, I know. For those humpsters and listeners who don't know what we're talking about, on Saturday, our station premises here, they were officially named the Don Gala Building for all of your dedication and inspiration to all of us volunteers here, inspiring us to go forward and build the community radio station that is Bridge FM. I'm just in here.
15: I do, and look, I got to thank you. You're like, your little speech was good, but it was like...
14: You were tearing up, I got told.
15: Well, yeah. I couldn't look at you.
14: Yeah,
15: and
14: I know.
15: Because, and in the back of that, I'm thinking, we're spending too much time together on Wednesday because all the notes I'd written...
14: the same.
15: Mirrored what you were saying. I'm thinking, what the heck am I going
14: to
15: say?
14: And I got to say first. you were just throwing down stuff I'd already said. It's like, mate, this has already been said. Yeah, great. No. Yeah. But it was nice and brief.
15: It was
14: good. There was no... we all bowed to the signers. I walked in. Nobody's kicking.
15: No, you over. Couldn't because there was a rag... bedspread.
14: No, it was a...
15: tablecloth.
14: Tablecloth.
15: One of...
14: The inaugural presentation tablecloth. We don't do things by halves here at Bridge FM. You know, our budget doesn't stretch to have a proper unveiling sheet.
15: A curtain.
14: Hey, it was good.
15: It was good.
14: All right.
15: And the rest of the time I've been slaving away in gales.
14: I rang you at one stage and you were watering, or you rang me, and I said, are you using the Holman? And you weren't. So have you not got that working yet?
15: No.
14: What about old mate Glenn or whatever that came out?
15: Now, Glenn come in, he tried to get it and he couldn't do it.
14: So what, this is just unworkable Holman system.
15: I am on watering.
14: You should actually contact Holman themselves and tell them, like, they'll get someone to come out. You could actually make this a current affair story or something like that, you know. What's her name? what's a current affair lady name? Whoever she is.
15: I can see her.
14: Yeah. Allie. She'd be going, tragic story in Scarborough.
15: Despite many attempts by a wonderful humpster supporter, it don't work.
14: Yeah. Mr. Gaylor has had nothing but problems with his Holman watering system, so we've gone to the source. You should try that. Anyway, we muck around, Humpsters. It is the Hump Show. Me, H.O.H.M., Donny, taking it through to 12 o'clock today, talking about lots of different stuff that we welcome your feedback and commentary on. There's lots of things in the news this week, some bigger, some littler as such. We're doing the usual stuff that we do. We're giving away the Roadie Meats voucher for a start. If you want to win $50 worth of free meat, why not? Ring up 3284 5000. Leave your name, number and suburb with Neil or Monica, or even Gav might answer the phone. Who knows? He doesn't do too much around here. And we'll draw that around about 11:30 today. We're also looking for a guest tipster to come on. Two rounds to go. What are we at? I think I changed tip mine last week. I think I might have got five.
15: Four.
14: What did you get?
15: Four.
14: Oh, so
15: it's still a draw.
14: Still a... Ooh, this is getting to the nitty. What's the guest humpsters on?
15: Oh, I know. They...
14: That fallen off the wagon.
15: Yeah, poor old Larry only got a two.
14: Oh, he went for a few upsets last week,
15: didn't
14: he? He did,
15: so a bit further behind.
14: That's right. But if you want to do the guest tip... Actually, no, Neil sent someone through before. We've already got a guest tipster. Johnny Cooman from Bald Hills. All right, you're on. I don't think you've done it for a while, Johnny. I'll ring you about 10:30 today. And we need a quiz contestant to take you on today.
15: Yep.
14: And win, lose or draw in the quiz, Hump Show quiz, you get a limited edition Hump Show T-shirt. They're the pride of people out there wearing them out there taking photos. If you've got one recently, remember you need to send a photo in of you wearing that shirt to 0411 626 997. So when you ring up and go in the draw for the Roadie Meat voucher, get yourself Bald Hills. All right, you're on. I don't think you've done it for a while, Johnny. I'll ring you about 10:30 today. And we need a quiz contestant to take you on today.
15: Yep.
14: And win, lose or draw in the quiz, Hump Show quiz, you get a limited edition Hump Show T-shirt. They're the pride of people out there wearing them out there taking photos. If you've got one recently, remember you need to send a photo in.

0: Big week for us. We know naming of radio station buildings. That's it. That's all I had. No, I should. Other stuff. People having tickets to day three of the test match in Mackay.
1: Yeah.
0: Been a big week for them, hasn't it? Sitting around going, what are we going to do now? Day three, it's over. Excellent. David Farley getting scolded by Pauline. That would have been... He's gone a bit rogue, hasn't he?
1: Hadn't he?
0: It was interesting.
1: I can't see. He's got a long career there.
0: Interesting, yes. Upsets in the NRL. Broncos, Tigers, what? Swan Saga continuing. Book week dramas about what to wear. I'm going to talk about that this morning. Who knew such a little thing could become such a big kerfuffle out there? Nick Kyrgios and some white powder issues going on there. What a tool. Matt Keogh, the defence minister, another tool making a fool of himself. How embarrassing for the man in the face of our great veterans that are out there. So plenty to talk about today. It is the Hump Show. It is news, views, reviews, chat, music, and...
1: a whole lot more.
0: That's what it is indeed. Let's kick it off with a little bit of Lemonheads. Mrs. Robinson, lover boy working for the weekend, come back and we'll get stuck right in. Hope your morning's going very, very well, Humpsters.

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1: A breakdown on the Bruce Highway southbound after the Bribie Island Road exit as you make your way down through Caboolture. The run on the Bruce itself is starting to ease a little bit now. Just a bit of traffic left over heading down towards the Pine Rivers Bridge. Gympie Road, not too bad. A little slow through Bald Hills. Moving well down the gateway as you may head down towards Boondall and in towards Nudgee. It's a little bit of a slow run at the moment on Anzac Ave between Rothwell and Kippering. Also heading in towards Mango Hill and South Pine Road's doing okay at the moment. Just a little bit slow around Stafford Road. 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
7: Certainly is that indeed. 9:20, nearly 8 on your Wednesday hump day. Me, Acho, him, Donnie. Talking about all the big news of the week and stuff in between, and hopefully you've got an opinion or two. There's a few text messages coming through already this morning. Our vow to you, Humpsters, is to read out whatever you text in, as long as it's all above board and all that kind of stuff.
8: You know, and you're not abusing us.
7: Oh, I can take a bit of abuse, you know, even at trivia last night, I copping a bit of S, giving a bit of S, you know, so I can, as long as, and, you know, personal attacks, not reading those out. But anyway, I'm sure you're all lovely out there and not going to do that this morning. Johnny Cooman's going to be our guest tipster. I was saying that before. Thanks also to the major sponsors of the Hump Show. Each and every week I speak of a couple of great businesses. One is Totally Work. We're at Morrow Field with Rossi, and North Lake's been looked after by Patty out there for all of our tradies and tradettes on the job site. Wanting to look schmick out there from your shoes and your socks and your boots and your high-vis and low-vis and your hats and whatever you want. Totally Work, we will look after you exceedingly well. And also Roadie Meats, Queensland's best butcher as voted by the public out there, corner of Appleby and Roadie Roads. Every week, Will and the great team of butcher and butcherettes down there, there's quite a few lovely lady butchers, gives us $50 to give away to someone out there. To win that, ring up 3284 5000, speak to Neil or Monica, leave your name, number and suburb, and we'll draw that around about 11:30 today. And we're looking for a quiz contestant to come on the Hump Show quiz at around about 10 past 11. You automatically get yourself, just for coming on, a Hump Show limited edition T-shirt as well. Very handy prize to get your hands on out there. All right, days of the year. Couple that I've got questions, like follow-up questions on after that, okay. I should say. Yes.
8: Right.
7: Yes. How did you go with your research today?
8: Okay.
7: Out of 10.
8: 8.
7: Oh! That's 8.
8: For me.
7: An 8.
8: My marking's a little bit simpler than yours.
7: Sorry, my laughter is actually meant an 8 out of 10. Pig's bum, an 8.
8: Well, I'm looking at my page and it's sort of 3/4 full.
7: Birthdays
8: are 75%. How does that sound?
7: Birthdays don't count. You need to have other stuff.
8: Not much then.
7: No, 2 then. Right.
8: Plus, I've got a paper.
7: All right, very good. All right, give me something.
8: It is National Toilet Paper Day.
7: It is, indeed.
8: And to go back, it was China.
7: China?
8: China was using it in the 6th century.
7: Really? Yes. Toilet paper?
8: Yes, and they led the way to today's toilet paper rolls.
7: Really? Like, did you actually research this?
8: I did. Right. I did, yeah. Okay. It led the whole development on toilet paper, and away you go. So now when you're going to the toilet today and using your toilet paper, thank the Chinese for getting you away from having to use the front page of the Courier Mail.
7: Or a palm leaf out there or something.
8: Or a palm or a leaf, yeah. Or a stick. Yeah. Yeah,
7: a stick.
8: But that's what they always say. If you go out bush and you stir your coffee with a rough stick, you don't stir it. Don't stir it with the smooth stick.
7: Oh,
8: it is hell bush.
7: there could be so many different things we could talk about this today, but
8: yes.
7: Following on from National Toilet Paper Day, I want to just go on this a little bit further. The topic of the day, right? And I think it's like last week.
8: Oh, we have riveting topics.
7: Last week it was about baked potatoes or roast potatoes, and we know it's solving the world's problems out there. We know it's helping Putin and Zelensky and Russia and Ukraine. They're really worried about these issues, but I want to know today, are you a folder or a scruncher?
8: Oh, well, doesn't that come up a lot?
7: It does. What are you, folder or scruncher?
8: Folder.
7: I'm a folder too. I don't know how you can scrunch. So there you go on the text line open, Humsters.
8: Well,
7: on National Toilet Paper Day.
8: Back in the days that you never would have experienced when you had to use sort of toilet paper in the thunder boxes, you had to scrunch them because you couldn't do it properly with the smooth paper.
7: Oh, actually,
8: they had to rough up the paper,
7: I know what you're talking about. We were actually, who was I talking to the other day? And we were talking about public toilets or hospital toilets or something. And I get it when you're a business or a institution or whatever, you're trying to save costs, right? So you're not going to buy the double ply quilt on. Really nice.
8: Reed brand.
7: Yeah, really nice on your bum, great smooth toilet paper. So you go into a hospital toilet and those, they look like
8: a
7: rectangular box on the side, and you get one sheet at a time. They're the bane of going to the toilet. That's the worst toilet paper ever. So, how did this come up in conversation over dinner? We were talking about toilet paper, and the whole family was giving examples of bad toilet paper. That got the gold medal position just because you got to pull out one and then two and then three and then you get to 10.
8: And again, they're all that smooth stuff. Single. So you actually got to scrunch them.
7: Yes. So there you go.
8: So it's whatever you use them, whether you're a folder or a scruncher, I guess.
7: Still think with those single sheets, you're still... you still try and fold, but you've got to make it crease.
8: We've got it all.
7: Oh, there you go, Humphrey. Yeah. So that is the topic of the day. I've got a different topic as well, but pretty simple one when you text in scruncher, folder. Let's do a little bit of a survey on the Humphreys out there. I think scruncher would win.
8: I reckon our mate from Scrubby Creek is going to come up with something.
7: All right. So on this National Toilet Paper Day, it's also National Dog Day. Woof.
8: It is.
7: I'm happy with that. You love dogs too.
8: Not a bit.
7: You're a massive fan of dogs.
8: I only like them when they're in between on a bread roll with tomato sauce or hot dogs.
7: You're lucky you went down that. I'm thinking, where are you going with this? I only like them when they're...
8: hot dogs.
7: Yeah, with hot dogs.
8: That's it.
7: Right.
8: That's the end of my dog likes.
7: You've never had a dog?
8: I have.
7: Okay. Did you like that dog?
8: I had to wash the thing every week.
7: Okay, that wasn't my
8: question.
7: Got
8: it for me daughter.
7: Did you like that
8: Got
7: dog?
8: Got it for me daughter. The thing lived for 14 years. And I had to wash it every week. Had to take it. I had to brush it. I had to take it for a walk.
7: Back
8: I had
7: to my original question.
8: Of course, it was my daughter's dog. Anyway.
7: Did you like that dog?
8: Yeah, and when I had to sit there...
7: I nearly got a yes.
8: When I had to take him up there and the vet put him down, I had to go out to my daughter crying and my wife crying. I thought, never, never, never, never having a dog again.
7: Yeah, I know.
8: They grow on you like the family. like teleopos.
7: actually, I'll get to a couple of these text messages right now. This one's from Adam, I think. Adam Asper Tracker. Good morning to you, sir. Morning, lads. On the Buses. Excellent show. Absolute classic. You need to watch it, Acho. You'd like it. And I think this is to do with
8: I think one of the girls
7: was hit in the back with the head with the toy and she fell forward. Da, da, da, da. Don't know. Don't know. Only time. I'm not going. I saw that stuff sent to my son, Adam, and I said to him, please don't send that on to anyone because it could be a load of crap. And I'm thinking that it is. So, as I said to Gav out there, who's a mad Swans fan, I said, why is everyone talking about it when no one really knows what actually happened yet? So, I'm going to leave it alone for the moment. I'm not sure where this one's from. The mainstream media ends in 801. That's all we got. The mainstream media got nothing better to do. That's Albo's $67 million going to waste while a lady and her son are attacked by, ooh, I can't show you his face. I'm not sure the reference to that one, 801. I know what you're talking about with the Labor government giving the pretty much the commercial station $67 million, like Channel 7, Channel 9. Since when do private institutional or private companies for a profit keep getting money from the government, like renewable energies, like all the bailouts of stuff? Like if I run a company, Don, right, and I've like John Atchison, ABC XYZ Proprietary Limited, great, I do this,
8: and you're going broke,
7: and I'm going broke, I'm sitting there,
8: call
7: going,
8: call Albo, don't
7: call me, I'm already broke,
8: call Albo,
7: why not? Like, when is it that suddenly everyone gets bailed out? It's not Albanese's money. It's your money. It's my money.
8: Yes.
7: Like, if you can't run a successful business, I'm sorry, you go bankrupt. That's like capitalism. That's the way it works. Have a crack. Didn't work out. Hang on. Didn't work out. Let's get bailed out. Excellent. Right. I'm not sure, again, what the reference is at 801, but please feel free to
8: Just fill it out a bit and come back.
7: Yeah, that was sad news this morning. Morning, gents. Congratulations, Don. Well deserved on the building name. How about a huge issue today? The passing of the legendary Dolly Parton.
8: Yes, I had that down to discuss.
7: I'm with you. Who's that one from? Al. Al, I'm with you. I heard it this morning driving up at about sort of 6 a.m. And I'm like, oh, she was a lovely lady.
8: She was. She?
7: Yeah. Didn't really seem to have an enemy out there at all. Like, no one said a bad word about her.
8: No, just absolutely lovely. So we'll see more. We'll talk a bit about her later.
7: Yeah. All right, let me throw down a quick tune. Bit of Queen, It's a Kind of Magic. I'll come back and we'll keep going with stuff because I need to throw in some great rock variety as well. It's

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8: It is indeed. It is Acho, me, him over there, Don. This is the Hump Show till 12 o'clock today, which we've been doing for a long time now. So if you're a first-time humpster slash listener, welcome. And strap yourself in for the ride between now and 12. Now, this one's from David at Redcliffe on the open text line, humpsters, 0411 626 997. I don't think we've talked about this yet, David, but I'll read it out. That's okay. In capital letters, not a tradition. I am paraphrasing here. In 1976, a group of dancers visiting from New Zealand and the Cook Islands would not perform at the Perth International Arts Festival unless they were welcomed properly. So Ernie Dingo and Richard Whaley of the Midden Aboriginal Theatre invented the Welcome to Country, 1976, to encourage dancers to do their routine. Okay, David, fair enough.
9: Very good.
8: Yep.
9: We've spoken about that in the past anyway.
8: Yeah, I'm not a, you know, I think it's way overdone these days, so, you know, time and a place as such. Mick from Petrie, we were talking today, Humpsters, about it's International Toilet Paper Day and the age-old question, it's pretty easy, are you a folder or a scruncher? And Mick from Petrie, he said, like tally-ho papers, I'm a folder. Hopefully, geez, imagine if you were using tally-ho papers. You'd go through a few packets of those, wouldn't you? We have a quiz contestant as well, Peter Harrison from, don't know where you're from, Peter, but you are on the quiz today. I'll be ringing you around about 10 past 11 today, and Johnny Cooman from Bald Hills is our guest tipster. So well done, Neil, out the front, done and dusted for your duties for the day. You can't take the rest of the morning off. We've still got stuff for you to do. Who's this one from? Trying to find a name. Got nothing there, Donnie? No, nothing. All right, ends in 109. Okay. The government over the years has given, I'm about to talk about this, has given bailout money to companies that couldn't run a chook raffle. So frustrating and annoying. Yeah, we're just talking about companies that get bailed out by the government. Why? Our government at the time when my company could have used some bailout money, they didn't bail my company out when things were ordinary. And yes, all the times they've done it, this phrase national interest seems to be coming up every time. Well, forever, just to do a text because the phone's like updating everything. Okay, I get where you're coming from there, 109. Oh, I agree with you. Why? It's like the aluminium smelter or whatever they just put in $10 billion worth to keep it going for another couple of years because we need that industry. No kidding. We need that industry. You're trying to move everyone to renewables, which is killing industry. It's killing manufacturing. But when it does that, I will just bail you out. Is it not all back to front?
9: It is back to front.
8: It is. It's ass about, as we've spoken about before.
9: It's nearly like do as you go. Hang on.
8: Nothing's actually planned, I know. International Dog Day as well. There we go. There's someone sent the photo of their dogs in on their dog bed. It's got two dogs now, my boy Hudson, black one, and of course we've inherited Tom's, who passed away in Bali, dog Maverick, because Jasmine's raising his kid dog, and kid too much for her. I'm a Don. After these ones pass, I'm done. Jasmine's other dog, Rosie, died, and we're all crying our eyes out in the driveway. Cost me about $3,000, yes.
9: Yeah, they become part of your family, and then they just hurt too much when they go, so boom.
8: This is Alan's. The other question I had about dogs was, what's the name of your dog? I want to hear some funny names from dogs, from hamsters, because there are some good dog names out there. Like my dog's called Alan.
9: Yeah.
8: not exactly a, you know, it's a funny name because you're at the dog park And my dog's massive. It's like 62 kilos, big, ridgy. And it'll be other end of the dog park, and you'll go, Alan! Alan! Alan! And everyone will look, who's this guy talking to? And then Alan, his pricker, trots across, and people are looking, Alan, really? Alan. I like dogs that have human names, so I think that's, you know, someone must have a dog called Don, I reckon. If your dog's called Don, can you please send it, or John. John or Don. Who would call their dog John? John. John. Come here. That's a silly name for a dog. Don't you reckon?
9: Yes.
8: Yeah? Don. Is a good or bad name for a dog?
9: His Don is good.
8: His Don is good. See, that's not a good dog name, though.
9: No.
8: So let us know. Dog name as well. So there you go. International dog name. Shark. Oh, yes, I've heard that one before. Shark would be a great dog name.
9: Shark.
8: Shark.
9: Shark. While you're walking on the beach. Yeah.
8: That's funny.
9: That is funny.
8: Ends in 808. Very good. And National Toilet Paper Day. Appropriate question, folder or scruncher. It's also La Tomatina Day. The day in the town of Bunol in Spain.
9: Sifo.
8: Where they throw tomatoes at each other. You seen that?
9: Yes.
8: Yeah, so it's the La Tomatina Day or festival for the week. I've always watched that.
9: Walking along and smacking the back end with tomato.
8: They reckon they're
9: squishy. Is that fun?
8: some of those tomatoes, like you can get a tomato nearly as hard as a cricket ball sometimes.
9: Yeah.
8: So that'd be my luck.
9: Here's one that's absolutely not overripe and it's green. Go whack at someone you don't like. Yeah.
8: So, but if you've seen that stuff on TV, La Tomatina Day, it looks like fun. Everyone's getting doused in tomato juices and things. So there you go. It's also Women's Equality Day and Cherry Popsicle Day.
9: And it's also National Sports Sampling Day. So the kids out there and teach them a lot of – let them have a go at a lot of sports. Don't just channel them into one. See if you can broaden their horizons on sport. Get them away from their iPads and get out and sample a few sports. Who knows? You might have a budding Greg Norman. You might have a – budding someone. Wally Lewis.
8: I was leaving you to see who you came up with there. Melissa from Scarborough. Happy Wednesday Hump Show team. I'd love to be considered for today's Roadie Road meat voucher. I'm sure you would, Melissa. Have a fantastic day.
9: Thanks, Melissa. We'll put you in the draw.
8: Oh, I was going to say she has to ring up and speak to
9: Neil. No, we got a number.
8: Yeah, I know, but we don't normally
9: do that. No, we'll do that for you, Melissa. I'll do it for you.
8: It's only because she's female. If that's a bloke, you're not doing
9: it. I would do it.
8: No,
9: I would.
8: I know you.
9: Well, someone do it, and I'll do it for you.
8: Al's back on the line again. Who remembers the glossy paper provided to government workplaces in the 70s?
9: Yes.
8: Didn't matter if you folded or scrunched, literally tore the skin off. Ouch. Well, I still think they have those. They're the ones in the little rectangular thingos on the side of the toilet there. Oh, no. So who's this one from? Trying to find who it's from. Is it Adam Aspley Trucker?
9: Of course it is.
8: I'm a folder and I use baby wipes. I have the cleanest backside in Brisbane.
9: But not backside.
8: Yes, he said something else there. It rhymes with pass. I can't say it. In a curry hurry, scruncher. That's a scruncher. Oh, scruncher. Okay. Just seeing who that was from. Can't see. Ends in 396. Very good. Oh, good. My dog's name is Donald.
9: Yeah, Scott. Good. There you go, Scott.
8: Is that after Trumpy, Scott, or just Donald? Short enough to the Don. The Don is good. Could be after you, Donnie.
9: I'm not Donald.
8: What are you? Oh, you know what I meant to say on Saturday, which would have I was unsure whether to say it or not. Your middle name, Juan.
9: Yeah, well, there you go,
8: Don Juan. No one would have known that in the collective group that we were talking to on Saturday. And I just thought at the end, I thought, a little fun fact about Don you may not know is his parents were taking the you-know-what out of him when he was born and they gave him the middle name Juan. Don Juan.
9: Absolutely my father, because I don't think my mum would have done that to me.
8: Do you reckon just your dad taking the mickey?
9: Without a doubt. Without a doubt. But there it is. I'm stuck with it.
8: Mr. Gaylor? Well done for giving your son the middle name of Juan. I think it's gold. Morning, Nacho and Donnie. Don, congratulations on your well-deserved accolade.
9: Oh, thank you very much.
8: Just trying to see who this is from. Don't know. Okay, keep going. How about the story to get your teeth into with a well-orchestrated bovine protest on McDonald's drive-thru at Ripley on Monday night? I imagine when the owner herded back to the yard, they got a well-done grill in.
9: Oh, well done.
8: Very good. My huge mini Foxy's name is Brutus. Brutus, that's a good dog's name.
9: A mini Foxy.
8: Yeah, okay, very good. National Dog Day. Daryl from Morayfield, wearing your shirt, hopefully, Daryl. We have a 35-kilo ball of energy called Henry. He wants to be in charge. I'm just winning, okay? Scott's dog was named after Trump. Very good.
9: There you go.
8: Must be – how old's the dog, Scott? Did you name him in Don's first term or the second term maybe? Can one consider me Dean for the wonderful meat tray? Now everyone's expecting you to put them in the meat tray drawer. No, you got to ring up 3284 5000 for that. I didn't even get to what I was going to talk about right now. We are going to get to the 10 o'clock news, sport, and weather update. See, us an hour has slipped by already, Donnie, and you haven't even said to me, "Are we done yet? Are we finished yet?" See, you're enjoying it these days, aren't you? Funny that happens when you have the building named after you, doesn't it? So, Black Crows to get us to 10 o'clock. Hope your morning's going good. Let's have some fun. 0411 626 997. International Toilet Day, Folder or Scruncher. And also International Dog Day. What's your dog's name? I'm keen to know.